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0: November 6, Charlie Yankee, Kilo 6, Charlie Echo Golf. How you doing, Rex?
1: Hey there, Jeff. K6 Charlie Echo Golf. N6EY, mobile. Just getting started on the afternoon commute.
0: Yeah, I'm just about two-thirds of the way through mine, so getting ready to wrap it up. Traffic's a little lighter than usual today.

0: November 6, Charlie Yankee. Well, I'm glad it's lighter than usual. I hope it stays that way all summer. That would be wunderbar.
1: Yeah, that would be a welcome change. We'll see what happens, but I have a feeling it's the World Cup schedule that's changed the pattern here lately. But I don't know. We'll see. I got to get a very early start tomorrow. I got to drop the kid off at the airport at 4:45.
0: It's definitely early. Where's your kid flying?
1: Well, he's headed to Minnesota. He's going to do that, go up to the Boundary Waters, Northern Tier area. They've got one of these scouting high adventure camps to go to up there. They're going to canoe from lake to lake and get into Canada a little bit, too.
0: My, that sounds exciting. I have not heard of that, but it sounds great. And I imagine he'll take his passport in a waterproof bag.
1: Bags all ready to go, and got his passport in the mail about 2 weeks ago, so that was timely, and he's raring to go, so I'm sure he'll have a good time, and should be nice up there too. It's supposed to be in the mid-70s, low 80s maybe.
0: November 6, Charlie Yankee. Wow, that's wonderful. Yeah, I just thought about passports. I got notice maybe 2 weeks ago that my passport is due for renewal. So I understand the process is much easier on the renewals, and hopefully we'll have a new passport maybe by the end of August, something like that.
1: Catch it within that window, you're doing all right. But if it lasts a couple of years, it's a little bit more of a process. But my wife just went through that, and apparently it still wasn't all that bad. It only took a few minutes at the counter. You just got to get all your documents together.
0: I think I'm on my fourth or fifth passport. I've been keeping up with it for quite a while. It's the military activity that's caused me to make sure that everything's up to date.
1: Yeah, QSL, I understand that. For domestic travel, they've been letting us use the CAC card, the Common Access card, but you still need the passport, you know. You never know when things might change, but at least you've got the pre-check option as well.
0: Affirmative, and that counts for a lot of perk there. I also have enough travel international-wise to be in the global enrollment. I don't know, global something card. Anyway, I carry that in lieu of the passport. So, passport for the most part stays home, locked in the safe. But for most of my traveling, even domestic, I'll use the global entry card for going through security. And then more often than not, this past weekend, I did the TSA touchless. So, you know, the photo recognition, and boy, that took 5 seconds.
1: Oh, fantastic. I didn't know that was a thing. So it does the face recognition, and you're good to go, huh?
0: Both my wife and I signed up with United Airlines for the recognition option for TSA pre-check. So, yeah, I mean, you got to stand there. They say, you know, the agent says, "Are you ready?" She pushes the button, snaps your picture, and within 3 seconds to 5 seconds, you got either a thumbs up or a, "I need to see more identification."
1: Good deal. Yeah, that's great. Well, let's hope that doesn't get subverted with AI, and we'll be okay.
0: There you go. Well, I'm crawling along in traffic right at the, I'm on 8th freeway going eastbound, just crossing, or just about to cross the 5 freeway. So we are just crawling along.
1: I feel for you. I'm 2 blocks from home, so, you know, I don't mean to rub it in, but just about there.
0: Problem. You're the man. You win. I cede.
1: All right, Greg. Well, 7-3 to you. You have a good good drive home and a safe one. And we'll catch you again on the air. Basics, DEG, and I will be clear.
0: Kilo 6 Charlie Echo Golf from November 6 Charlie Yankee Mobile San Diego 73. Have a great evening. Some sleep before that early airport run.

0: November 6, Charlie Yankee. This is Kilo Charlie 6, Whiskey Tango November. Jeff here in Simi Valley. I think you're Rick, probably on your way home.
1: Affirmative. Wow, hearing a lot of beeps. I think it's Kilo Charlie 6. Oh man, I missed it. Tango Echo November. Anyway, Jeff, you have it correct. It's Rick, and I'm driving home in San Diego. Thanks for calling in from Simi Valley.
0: Sounds good, Rick. It's KC6, wipe the nose. Just remember that, you know, if you're sneezing, wipe the nose. That's what I'm all about, I guess. Yeah, just out here sitting on the patio. It's been warm today, so I'm waiting for it to cool off. And I think there's a D-Star net tonight, but I don't do the DMR or D-Star. So just listening in and saying hi and hoping you have a safe and quiet commute.
1: Thanks, Jeff. It's pretty good so far. My only slowdown was on the 8 freeway, and I'm past that, so I'm pretty much freeway speed, 60 to 65 miles an hour on the California 163 northbound, so it's pretty close to Marine Corps Air Station Miramar. And, yeah, I'll be up in your neck of the woods. Wife and I are going to be visiting the Reagan Presidential Museum, I think somewhere around the 23rd or the 24th of the month. Yeah, 23 or 24 July, we go one of these evening events at the Reagan Museum. I think it's on Friday the 24th, so there you go. So, tell you what, if we can ask you one thing, it's turn down the heat up in Simi Valley before we get there.
0: Very good. Yeah, I've been to the Reagan Library a few times, not for a special event, but just to kind of check out the exhibits. Like once they had a Cold War spy exhibit, and that was really cool. I was able to see one of the World War II Enigma machines that the Germans used, and it was just neat seeing a lot of the spy stuff. Even though most of it was under glass cases, you know, it helped me understand history. So it sounds like there may be a guest speaker or someone you want to attend. So, yeah, hit me up before you make it there, and maybe there's a way I could say hi.
1: Okay, very good. We'll think about doing that. Yeah, we've been there for a lot of the special exhibits, including Titanic, the Secrets of Spies or Cold War. I think that's the one that you mentioned. Untold Stories of World War II. I think there was a baseball exhibit at one point in time. Dead Sea Scrolls. And, yeah, I think I mentioned World War II. Yeah, so we go up there once or twice a year and, you know, take in what that nice presidential museum has to offer. KC6, Whiskey Tango November from November 6, Charlie Yankee.

0: Right. You know, I check their website periodically to see what kind of cool exhibits they have coming through. I'm not sure if they had the Dead Sea Scroll exhibits. I think that was in L.A., but I wasn't able to see that. One of the other exhibits were the Fabergé eggs, and that was interesting. It was more interesting for my ex-wife at the time because, you know, eggs and porcelain and that stuff didn't really interest me that much, but it was still a good exhibit, and I'm glad that they get stuff rotating through.
1: There you go. And a couple of weekends ago, there was an amateur radio group that activated for Field Day up at the Reagan Museum. I'm sure they didn't go inside, but it's always, as far as I can tell, a good reason to do a ham radio activation from there during Field Day.
0: You know, Rick, that was my goal this year, was to attend the Reagan Library Field Day event, but I was diverted to Northern California. My mom is living in assisted living, and they put her in a hospital because she had some respiratory issues, so I had to divert and go up there and spend the week with her, so I missed out on Field Day, but it sounds like it was a good Field Day. There's always, like Sunday mornings, Papa has their event where, you know, it's non-repeater, and that's something I can always participate in every Monday morning. My plan would be to drive up to Rocky Peak and join the Simplex network and see who I can contact, because I've listened in and I can't really hear anything from my house and see me.
1: That's right. Yeah, I think you're the one that can only hit maybe Papa One at times, and it's noisy. Are you on Papa One right now?
0: I actually use All Star as much as I can. There's a hill, and then there's the Santa Susana mountain range between me and the valley. So my main repeater would be Papa One, if I can hit it. So in order to hit it, I have to step away from my comfy seat on the patio and walk out to the edge of the yard where I can actually hit Papa One. There's also one of the Papa repeaters in Thousand Oaks and, worst case, out in Ventura that I could hit if I need to. But usually I'm just using All Star through my clear node, and then I can roam the house and life is happy. KC6 WTN.
1: Roger, Shadow Zone. I'll be back in less than a minute. 1060 watts.

0: Hey, Rick, heard you call out, so I thought I would say hello. I've got a drop inside the house here from the patio and take care of a few things and make sure the cat is happy. You know, that's what happens when you're a dad, I guess. But have a safe trip home. I'll be out in a little bit. So good to hear you. Safe drive home. And I will say 73 for now, KC6WTN.
1: Hey, Jeff. Yeah, I'll let you get on with taking care of the cat and things like that. Have a great evening, and I'm just clear of my San Diego shadow zone, so that's why I dropped out for a few minutes. I'm not quite sure you caught on to that. 73, have a great evening. Kilo Charlie 6, Whiskey Tango November from November 6, Charlie Yankee Mobile, San Diego. And we're on Papa 15. Have a great night.

0: He's okay, Kilo 6 Yankee Tango Papa from November 6, Charlie Yankee Mobile, San Diego. Name is Rick.
1: Hey, Rick, how you doing? Yeah, I'm mobile myself, cruising through Anaheim here. Gonna go shoot my bow and arrow. I was seeing who's out there. How's your day going? How's San Diego? I bet you it's a lot warmer than it is up here.
0: I'm currently looking at 75 degrees on the dash thermometer. And bow and arrow shooting? Yeah, I hope you hit your mark. So, here you go. No clouds in the sky. Wall-to-wall sunshine, 75 degrees, not too bad.
1: Well, that's what I meant. I actually meant cooler than us. Yeah, we're looking at 86 on the dash here in Orange County. But, yeah, you know what they say, not all those that wander are lost. They may be just looking for their arrows.
0: Sir, there you go. All right, well, I just turned final into the neighborhood. Didn't want you to go unanswered. Have a great time this evening and safe drive in the Anaheim area. Yeah, 73, KK6 KTP, I think, Kilo Tango Papa, November 6, Charlie Yankee, Mobile, San Diego. We'll be clear with you.
1: Yeah, 73, thanks for the callback, and you be safe out there. This is Kilo 6, Yankee Tango Papa, also known as the Yellow Toilet Papers.
0: Yeah, I stand corrected, KK6, Yankee Tango Papa, from N6CY. Have a great evening.
1: You too, my friend, you too. Once again, Kilo 6, Yankee Tango Papa, this is Tony. Out of Orange County in Santa Ana Mobile.
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0: Okay, Tom, very good. Yep, I got a 200 yards to the garage here. Have a great evening and all the best. 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

0: 6OGQ to Tony. I didn't quite catch your call sign, but hey man, it's 828 over on the TMRS side.
1: Oh hey, what's going on there, Andrew? Yeah, this is Kilo, Kilo 6, Yankee, Tango, Papa. How you doing?
0: Doing pretty good. Learning Papa and EMR and, well, just all things ham. So, yeah, it feels good to be on the dark side.
1: Right on, right on. Yeah, that sounds good. Are you mobile? Are you on your way home, or what are you doing?
0: I am currently in Costa Mesa, talking on Papa 3. I believe you and I are on the same repeater because I hear a double beep at the end. But, yeah, I am mobile in Costa Mesa.
1: Oh, very cool, very cool. Yeah, I was going to see, I didn't catch you on the Bravo, nor did I get Glenn on Bravo either. So I jumped over here wondering if you guys were out here. Yeah, I was going to see if, I forget his call, 533 on Bravo was out there. He was commuting to Arizona.
0: Yeah, my understanding is Papa reaches pretty far. I was talking to someone from Reno the other night, I think last night actually. So it's really cool. It's a really cool system. But anyway, I'll say 73s and or 73. And I just want to say hi, KO6OGQ.
1: Right on, right on. Yeah, hey, before you go, do you know if Glenn's back or is he still on vacation? This is KO6, you can think about him.
0: Oh, yeah, so he is back. I believe he's just been really busy. I did text in the MeshCore group. I said, where's lunch this week, but haven't heard anything, so. Yeah, he is back. I texted him, and he's back safe.
1: Yeah, the funny thing is, as soon as I said that, I look up, and he's stringing his bow right here at the club. Anyway, so I have eyes on him. All right, KO6, OGQ, I believe it is. This is Kilo Kilo 6, Yank Tam Papa. I'm going to be clear on your last. You have a great day, and maybe I'll see you on DMR later tonight.
0: Yeah, man. Sounds good. Have fun shooting, and I will catch you later. KO6 OGQ.

0: 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Kilo Bravo 6, Foxtrot, Delta Echo, K6, excuse me. 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
1: Yeah, KB6FDE. Tom, are you clear for a landline?
0: Yeah, I'm clear. Yeah, go ahead. Good to hear you. K6UZ, clear.
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November 6th, Zulu Quebec Alpha, mobile on Papa 8. 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
1: All right, I was beginning to think my radio was not getting out. All right, Wes, are you almost back? Where you at?
0: I didn't answer right away because I switched from Thousand Oaks to Old Mountain. What is this? We're just heading into the San Fernando Valley.
1: All right, copy that. 101 North, just passing Vermont. Hung out a while, had dinner down there with a buddy, and the traffic died down, so we'll probably pass you on the way through.
0: That's possible. We'll make a right turn at the 405. Yeah, we stopped in the Rincon just for the same reason. We stopped and we sit there and look out over the ocean and stuff like that for an hour or so, just so that traffic died down.
1: Yeah, taking it all in. Was the waves firing out there, or stopped in? How'd it look?
0: Actually, pretty flat. Didn't see, when we went by Muscle Shoals, there was nobody in the water. Everybody was just kind of standing there looking.

0: Okay. Yeah, we're probably going to head out to Mondo's on Friday. Maybe the swell will pick up a little bit.
1: Ah, that is possible. Let's see, when I turn to go south on the 405, pretty much that's a gray zone in there, isn't it?
0: Yeah, for the most part, 4 Hotel seems to work pretty good through the pass.
1: Roger that. Okay, I might switch over. Well, it is a short section, so it's not a big deal. I know when I pop out the other end, the south end, I can pick up for Saddle Peak.

0: Copy that. Yeah, you got a variety of piers you can use once you get on the west side. All right, well, yeah, we made it through another day. And get closer to the weekend. Welcome back. Do you have to go to work tonight, or you got tomorrow off?
1: Yeah, I accrued just enough hours right before I left to take Wednesday, quote unquote, off. So I won't go back to work till Thursday morning. Thursday at 1 o'clock.
0: Thursday, 1 a.m.
1: You got it. Or, actually, it's 120 hundred hours. Is that how you say military?
0: Yeah, 0120.
1: Roger that. Yeah, we're back to 10-hour shifts. So, the peak 2 weeks are over, so we're back to normal.

0: All right, very good. K4HC for good measure. 101 North, Universal.
1: Roger that. Yeah, we're heading toward each other. I'm at Tampa 101 East.
0: All right, I'm on the compact antenna, but if you want to try some simplex, since we're now both on this side of the hill, we can try it.
1: Yeah, we could try that. 5-2.
0: All right, that's a good start. We'll QSY, K4HD.

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0: Alright, I was calling you on pod 2. Might do better on UHF.
1: Okay, what frequency? 446?
0: Yeah, 446. And give me a couple minutes, I'll be over there. I'll break with you. Heard W6, Sierra Foxtrot X-ray. Did you make it home okay?
2: Hey, yeah, Kevin. Sorry if I interrupted the QSO. I didn't hear anything there for a minute. Yeah, I was just checking on you to see if you had made it. With T6 Sierra Fox X-ray.
0: Trying to make some simplex contact. Here, I'll get on the 170. Thanks again for the vittles. And we'll catch you in a little bit. Glad you made it home safe. 73. K4HD clear and QSY.
2: 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Enjoy your simplex.

0: right, calling you on 446.000, right?
1: Codex, yeah, I just got a handheld and a magma. I'm in, we're in Debbie's truck, so I don't have my regular unit. But, yeah, I went to VFO mode and just punched in 446.000.
0: All right, let's try one more time. I came out of that little depression there on 170 where it dips down at Sherman Way. So I'm getting a little more altitude, and you're still probably getting close to 405. Let me try one more time, 446.0.
1: Roger. Yeah, we're just transitioning on to 405, but should be in the valley for a couple minutes anyway.
0: All right, we'll QSY, K4HD.

0: AK4HD, AK6WS, Papa 4, Saturday.
1: Yeah, you're making it. K4HD.
0: Roger, we just passed sunset.
1: Well, with a little altitude and, and your HT and the external 10, I'm doing pretty good. On simplex, sir.
0: Yeah, and the antenna I have is just a little 15-inch, a little guy. It's not a, it's not my 2x4. If I had the 2x4 up, it probably would have been better.
1: Hey, well, I'm just happy I could get you on a couple different bands there on simplex. That was cool. Yeah, it makes the drive home a little more interesting.
0: It's true. As explained to Debbie, she's going, you're going to go what?
1: You got 220 in that rig right now?
0: I think it does. But, yeah, I'm not, I mean, I could try Oat, I guess, Papa 2, but I don't think I can hit it from here.
1: Yeah, probably not from there with the HD. Well, you could probably hit Condor on Santiago.
0: Yeah, I don't have that one programmed in.
1: Why not? You're supposed to have all frequencies in your radio at all times.
0: No, unfortunately I don't.
2: Kevin's the radio, please.
0: Yeah, Kevin's the radio, please.

0: Yeah. Well, hey, Bradford. There, yeah, especially some of these Rams with, you know, 900,000 channels. I try to fill them up, but there's always more, you know.
1: Yeah, I know what you mean. I have the Radtel 900, and it's only got 499, so, but yeah, that's more than enough for most of the stuff I have on there. I mean, I only have about half of the memory space available for programs.

0: Yeah, there's a, between my place and yours, there's a good amount of 220 repeaters too.
1: I haven't thought about it, but I should look it up and program those in, because I do have a couple radios that will do 220.
0: Alright, I got a pretty good list of ones here in Southern California. I'll send you when I get some time. Probably won't be tonight. By the time I get home, it'll be time to rack out.
1: Roger, sorry, I was a little delayed there. I was trying to make a lane change. Got to get off at Washington. We're going to stop and make a potty stop.
0: Yeah, I think there's a Fat Burger right there, too.
1: If there is, that's new. I mean, there's Johnny's Pastrami. But we're actually going to Panera Bread. We've got that sip club so we can get a soda, too.
0: Roger. That barrel full of soft drink. All right. Well, we're on Papa 38. Coming up on my exit. Thanks for the ride along. Wes and Debbie, get home safe. You'll enjoy being in your bed tonight, and catch you next time. 73 K4HT, I'll listen now on your final.
1: Roger there, Kevin. You have a safe little bit of your drive you have. 73, have a good one. K4HT, AK6WS, we're clear.

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0: I hear you loud and clear.
1: All right. Well, yeah, I heard you earlier call for the checking your radio. I didn't hear you come back. Glad you're making it and you hear me okay. So far, you're sounding pretty good. What kind of radio are you using?
0: I'm on a HT Yaesu 65.
1: Stock antenna, or did you get something enhanced?
0: No, what I did was I got a telescopic flagpole that ran up and got a loner antenna attached to it so that I can transmit and receive, hopefully.
1: Yeah, you're sounding good. Which, what repeater are you at? What location in your first name? I'm Kevin. Go ahead.
0: I'm Jerome. I'm on Papa 11. I'm in La Mesa, California.
1: All right, Jerome. Well, I'm about to my destination, so I'm going to cut it short. Nice to make contact with you. Congratulations on your acquisition there, and sounding good. Stay hamstrung. We'll catch you next time. 73 K4HD. 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
0: This is K6HJF. I'm clear, and thanks for the comeback.

on November 6th for Kilo Oscar 6, Gulf Golf, Indy Lima Mike. November 6th, Gulf Golf Juliet for Kilo Oscar 6, India Lima Mike.

0: Good evening, all. This is Steve, W6SJK, representing the San Diego Imperial County chapter of the American Red Cross. We will be reconfiguring the PAPA analog repeater system for the American Red Cross Disaster Services Technology Team Net, scheduled for 8 p.m. and expected to last for about 20 minutes. In about 3 minutes, I will be segmenting out the following repeaters, PAPA 7, 9, 10, 11, 15, 18, 37, and 40. At the end of the net, we will, of course, return the system to normal use. We'd like to thank the PAPA system and its members for the use of their system. Royce, I'll let you know when it's ready.
1: Thanks, Steve. K6REW.

0: K06DGX, and I'm testing something on the safe, so I'm just wondering if somebody comes back with a couple of sentences, but this would be, so here's a question. I'll holler out to anyone who learned a new word today. Please come back.
1: K06DGX.

0: And if I'm breaking up, I could hardly call to you, but try again, and then I could always switch to All-Star, and then maybe we could have a couple words with each other, but give it another go.
1: Well, I'm coming in through Redlands 21 right now, and you're really, really scratchy, so I'm not sure which repeater you're hitting, but if you are hitting it from there, that's pretty darned awesome. There's probably a solution somewhere to get you a clean drive without using All-Star in the future. That would be awesome, I think. Anyway, if you go over to All-Star, I'll look forward to hearing it from you back on the repeater that way. K6DV.
0: Hey, Alan, man, you know, at first it sounded very scratchy, like maybe I'm sounding right now, but it came in very clear towards the end, so I'm kind of curious if holding still this works any better, and then I'll await your reply, and then I'll give you another shout-out.
1: Hey, Rick, holding still is working, but I know how tough it is to hold still, so wherever you are, that's coming in, that's about 70% better on legibility and readability, so good on you for that. K6DV, back to you.
0: Very cool. I'll just keep working with it. Hey, so I'm playing with an HT near a good window, so hopefully it stays good. And I'm using this thing called a handset, so it's like a telephone thing that, you know, not a headset. But, Ellen, you're one of the stations I thought of today in my readings and stuff, because I know you really appreciate the language and words and stuff. So hopefully you're still copying me well, and I won't keep you too long. But, you're definitely a station I'm looking forward to talking to like talk about. Like, well, I'm reading this book that was written by Machiavelli. Did you ever read that book? Because you come from a military family. Machiavelli's book is pretty much required reading for anybody in politics or military.
1: Well, perhaps fortunately for the rest of the world, those are not my strong suits. I know the name for Machiavellian as an adjective for certain circumstances. I have not read the works, and probably at this point in my life, I'd rather delve into an art techniques book or advanced stained glass or something like that, keeping my head below the blades of the lawnmower, so to speak. Back to you.
0: Yeah, Machiavelli is very interesting. So I'm reading this book he wrote, The Prince, from like in the early 1500s. But it's so crazy, man. It's like everything relates to what I'm seeing happening in the world today. But with that being said, I'll just jump ahead because you're so fun. You're so interesting, my friend there, up there on the mountain with the sheep and goats and all that stuff. But what was I reading, man? There was something I wanted to run past you, but just while I'm thinking, because I usually remember things when I'm on key, tell me, what's it like up there on the mountain right now?
1: Well, right now, the temperature outside is 73, a perfect temperature. Inside, it's still high. It's 83. So I've opened up the windows and doors to allow the hotter air to dissipate. And by the time I lay my head down, it'll probably be back down in the low 70s or maybe even in the high 60s, a perfect night for sleeping. We have one fire down here over near La Cresta where I used to own some land. And it's burning. I'm glad I didn't build on it. Sold it back in 2014, and the house that went up there sold for $4 million. So they built a house worth that much money. That was way out of my styling and budget, but that fire is close enough to be worrisome for that particular lot. So I'm hoping everybody up there is safe. It's about 10% contained as of this moment, and I'm keeping an eye on it, called the Volcano Fire. It's not in any way near me, but the air quality in the region has suffered because of the smoke. So back to you up there where you don't have fires right now. Lucky guy, K6DV.
0: K06DGX. Well, glad to hear it's not a threat for you. I mean, air quality is important. And like I was mentioning, Ellen, I know you're kind of a person that appreciates probably literature and stuff. So let me tell you about this new hobby that me and my wife are diving into. But we're finding out that books are being even accepted by some thrift stores. And we're wondering where all the books are going. So we're going in, and we've been buying as many books as we can. It could be literature, it could be recipes, or this metaphysical stuff. Which the metaphysical stuff, they do not have an ounce of a scintilla of evidence that is empirical. But with that being said, I'll turn you loose. Real soon, but good to hear you there, and thanks for letting me play with this radio that I'm using right now.
1: Well, Rick, I have to say scintilla, and you were bringing out the quarter words this evening. I like it because I actually understood them. It's awesome sauce. You take care tonight, and keep doing what you're doing with the tomes of fiction and literature, because at some point in time, those may be our only resources. So we have to take care of the world and take care of everybody in it, and that's my thoughts. And with that, I'll give you a 73 and look forward to you on the net tomorrow night. I always appreciate it when you check in and I get to hear you. So there you go. Kilo 6, Delta Victor. I'll be clear.
0: Very cool, my friend. Next time I catch up with you, I've got two questions. What's the next bicycle trip, or not bicycle trip, motorcycle trip on that BMW? And are you still penciling in 90th birthday to go, skydiving or something like that, parachuting over the Alps? But anyways, last thought. In case you want to bounce back, and I'll be clear as well, K06DGX.
1: I won't remember the questions tomorrow, but no motorcycle trips, but yes, on the it'll be 3 years when I turn 80, that's when I'll be heading back over there to do that hang gliding again. Never too old to have an adventure. With that, I'll wish you well. 73, and I look forward to chatting with you tomorrow. K6DV, now clear.

0: KO6DGX KC6WTN Books. How you doing, Rick? Very well, my friend, with knowledge of this. I'm doing very well this evening. How about you? Go ahead. Doing good, just out here on the patio, you know, the temperature is finally backing off to where it's more comfortable. I'm still in my shorts and wondering if I need to put on longer pants because it's starting to dip into the 70s, but doing great. And you mentioned books. Do you have a moment where I can talk about that?
1: Yeah, certainly, my friend. And it's so much, it's kind of funner playing on Papa Six, Holden's still here. But, yeah, certainly interested in your thoughts. And, man, I'm having so much fun. I'm pretty sure I'm going to suggest to my wife that we turn the TV off tonight and we look and dive into all these beautiful books. Because we went out to a thrift store and they were purging all their books. And my wife is all like, where are these books going? And they stared at her, and she goes, you can't kill those books. And so the one thing I'm wondering about is, like, isn't our near future, doesn't it make sense that books will be like dynamic pricing? So when you walk into a store and they saw you drove up into the store, the dynamic pricing is going to, like, ring, put everything up at a certain point. When they saw you, like, rode up on a 1970s mountain bike, the dynamic price will shift, and it'll make sure you walk out the store with, you know, your peanuts or whatever. So that's a new thing, but I think dynamic reading is pretty much what it's going to be all about. There's not going to be any more paper books. People in the future, kids growing up right now, will think those are so creepy and weird. Why would you touch a piece of paper that somebody else touched? Our mindset is thinking, like, these things aren't long for the world. And my wife is trying to preserve as many hardback books, soft books, all that she can buy up. She will store them in some safe place. And then when she passes, man, she's hoping that somebody appreciates them. Over to you, KO6DGX.
0: That's interesting as far as dynamic pricing.

0: And they could just, you know, like they do with anything else, price things according to what's being sold, what people are looking for. With me, I had a whole bookcase of old, well, now they're old, but at the time, in the late 80s and all through the 90s, I had tons of technical reference books, you know, different programming languages and stuff like that. Let me break. And it became time where these are books that are old in technology as far as the time was, and nobody would be interested in them. I looked at them through my years to learn certain technologies and such, but then they became irrelevant because now everything is so far advanced. So what I did was, it was a whole bookcase, like 30, 40, 50 books, and they still meant something to me, but eBay, you know, I looked at the prices. Nobody wanted them. They were just a few cents on the dollar. Not worth me trying to sell them. So I cut off with a knife the cover and the back, and I put them in in those plastic sleeves and put them all in a binder so I could always go back and remember my history of those books. But everything else just went into recycling because nobody just wants them anymore.
1: You know, I think that was my wife's recognition of that realizing these books are going to be gone forever. And then we'll be left to AI and dynamic booking, like dynamic pricing. So just to vector in, Jeff, I've been reading this book written by this cat in 1512. And his name was Machiavelli. And he basically laid out everything that I see happening today. It's basically, well, it's the rule of all political parties. That, well, it's simplified, it's called the end justifies the means, but he lays it out, like kill these people and kill those people or dupe those people, use duplicity. So basically everything he proposes is not moral, is not ethical, but it does result in the end that they want. So in this day and age, all political parties read Machiavelli, and they all would use any kind of treachery, duplicity, or whatever to gain their means. That's their job. That's what they're supposed to do. That's their objective. That's their life. So with that being said, the thing I was saying about, wow, it's just fascinating me that they came up with who could blame them for coming up with a dynamic. But there's going to be dynamic history. There's going to be, in a few short generations, no books. Everything's going to be through your phone or online or whatever. The future is going to be an implant probably in your forehead from SpaceLink. But it's like it kind of like the end of history, basically, unless it was written down, because dynamic history is going to be the future.

0: KC6WTN, this is KO6DJX, and I think I lost you on analog. Do I got you here?
1: Sorry, Rick. Yeah, I noticed my clear note died. I think I might have been too aggressive with talking. So I'm on Papa One now. I'm not sure if you caught what I was saying.
0: Hey, friend, no, I actually had to switch over right now. I'm on back on All-Star and hearing you. Okay, clear. There, words are good, and I missed that. Please say again.
1: Well, what I was saying was that books, you know, they're great. They are really history of documenting things, but nowadays it's transferring to podcasts and not printed materials. So it's kind of hard to think about our future and what it holds. Are we still going to put value in printed books, or are we all destined to looking at things online and like podcasts and things like that?
0: You know, with my intuitive mind, my friend, I think I could answer that question. And it's over for books. It's over for the written word. A few short generations, they won't understand that nothing was ever transferred beyond their, a computer at home, their laptop, or their cell phone. Probably more their cell phones. But I'm thinking, you know, a few short generations, it might be like a little antenna that Starlink, you know, implants in all babies that are born. So anyways, I think books are toast. History needs to be controlled by the future historians. And if you read Machiavelli and wrote in 1512, he lays out that's their obligation. That is their duty, to use duplicity to dupe you into doing what they want you to do. But I'll let you go there and don't want to keep you too long, and maybe look for you a little bit later this evening in case you chime in. So KC6WTN, KO6DGX on this end, and saying 7-3. I'll be clear on your final, but listening in case you have a question.
1: No question, but it's always great to talk to you, Rick, because you always make me think about something. So I appreciate that. I'll still be out here on the patio with the captain, and he's behaving as far as I can tell. But you have a great night. If you're around later, want to say hey, I'll probably be here for 2 or 3 more hours. So, KO6DGX, KC6WTN, 73 to you, Rick. 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
0: Kenworth's Big 6 Fine Diesel Engine, KB6 FDE, Foxtrot Delta Echo. Name is Johnny, Juliet Oscar Hotel, November. November Yankee, and I'm located in San Diego. Could you give me your call and where you're located at, Travis?
1: Kilo Oscar 6, Oscar Bravo Victor. My name is Travis, and I'm in Thousand Oaks.
0: Okay, Travis. Yeah, excellent. Hope and trust your day is going well. Everything is fine here so far.
1: I apologize. Could you do your call sign one more time for me? I got KB6, the last three I missed.
0: Yeah, the suffix is Foxtrot Delta Echo. Foxtrot Delta Echo. No problem.
1: Yeah, I hope you have a nice day. Hopefully we get some good weather. I'm headed down towards Brentwood area right now for a project. But I'll probably end up swapping over to Saddle Peak here pretty soon. I'm going to start losing Thousand Oaks.
0: Okay, Travis. Kilowatt Bravo 6, Foxtrot Delta Echo clear.

0: 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Good morning, Papa Land.
1: KB6FD.
0: Hey, good morning there, Johnny. Just got parked here at the restaurant. Boy, the sun is up and bright, so it's going to be a very warm day. K6 GVO.
1: Okay, Roger. Yeah, happy hump day. What color is your truck? I know you ordered it. I'm curious as what you chose. Mine is silver.
0: No, it's cactus. They call it cactus gray. They only produced it 1 year. And they replaced it with desert tan. It's a light color. It's got blue and green in it, but it's very light. It's more like a white. It changes color. It depends on the time of day and the sunlight and everything. But it's actually a very light color. Not really a white. It has blue and green in it, but it's a very light color. I went away from the dark color, and I'm glad I did. It's a lot cooler inside the vehicle. K6 GVO.
1: Okay, so I'm going to say gray to myself. And my first truck was turquoise, dark. But this truck is silver. I like it better. It's lighter, and I don't know. Easier to clean. Doesn't show dirt quite as fast as the old turquoise truck.
0: Yeah, my prior one was carbon gray, and it showed the dirt. This one doesn't show the dirt. I can go about 3 weeks, and it's dirty, but it just doesn't show the dirt. It's a gray color. It's a white gray color. Cactus gray, they call it. I was one of the lucky ones to get one, from what I gather. They're in demand. K6 GVO.
1: Okay, there. In demand, meaning the truck or the color or both?
0: I'm sorry, I didn't catch that. What'd you want?
1: Other than that, Roger, everything's looking up. I'm looking forward to 12 noon.
0: All right. Well, I'm looking forward to going in and get some breakfast here pretty quick. So the interior is a dark color. It's gray. Most of it's black. It's black, but it's not real black, real heavy black. It's more of a blackish gray. It's two-tone in here. It's a nice setup. This is ending up being one heck of a great truck. The mileage, I've been using the Ego mode, and the mileage has really picked up, and I'm not burning that much fuel in the Ego mode. I don't know what the transmission is, a 10-speed, but I've never seen any more than about 8 out of it. I don't know what the other two gears are. K6 GVO, Papa 4.
1: KD6FDE. Well, it sounds like you're happy with it. That's the main thing. You're satisfied.

0: Yeah, I've turned around and activated the navigation system through Ford. I'm actually using Google Maps on my iPhone up on the screen. But I activated, so I've got two navigation systems. And then I've got the Ford app on my phone. So it tells me where my vehicle's parked. It checks the windshield washer level, the oil percentage that's still left, tire pressure, bunch of stuff. And it also ties in with a security system. So it was well worth picking up the Ford app for the truck. And there's actually, how it works, there's a modem in here, and it locks itself in on cell towers. And the navigation system works cell towers and also backup satellite. If you're out of an area and you don't pick up a cell tower, it'll revert over to a satellite system. And the maps and everything are automatic, and the whole thing, they're updated. It's a great truck. It seems like every once in a while I learn something new about it. K6 GVO Papa 4.
1: KB6FDE. Yeah, well, that's what it's about. Having something that you like and enjoyable, also interesting to keep you in fascination. It sounds like you're fascinated by it.
0: Well, the manual is on a screen. It's a 10 by 12 screen, 12-inch vertical and about 10-inch horizontal in the dash. And everything's there. It automatically updates itself. It's had several updates on the system. And there's still one outstanding deal going on with it. I'm not sure when they're going to come up with a fix for it, but they had to redo the side airbag curtains. They had to put a shield on them. And the rest of them have just been software updates, which are done about 1 o'clock in the morning. And I'll come back in the vehicle, and it'll tell me it's been updated. So, and, you know, there's other vehicles, too. And you were talking about paint and color. Guy, there's some fantastic colors that some of the other car manufacturers have come out with, the grays and the browns and everything else. I mean, it's just great to get away from all this black and white stuff. K6 GVO, Papa 4.
1: Oh, yeah. I guess it just depends on what a person likes. I've owned one black car, brother. I'd wash it in the morning, and by the time the sun was going down, I could see a thin layer of dust on it. So that's the only one. Yeah. So I said, well, no more. But they look good when they're clean. A lot of the show cars at the car shows win. You know, the top dogs, a lot of those cars are black. And they have, of course, the chrome trim and the chrome rims. And the contrast between the black and the chrome really sets the chrome off.
0: I saw a Maserati the other day when I stopped by Gilson's to pick up some water. I'll tell you, the Maserati, just absolutely beautiful, kind of a greenish color, beautiful paint job on it. Of course, a $100,000 vehicle, about 700 horsepower under the hood, and just absolutely gorgeous inside and out, and the design and everything. Yeah, they've really some nice automobiles. They're all trying to outdo each other. All right, I'm going to head in and get some breakfast. I see my friend is here. And I think the restaurant's already opened up a little bit early. I'm going. on in and have myself a avocado toast. K6GVO, Papa 4.
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2: Good morning, Roger, and good morning, Johnny. Before I go into the shadow zone, November 6, Charlie Yankee Mobile. Hope you have a good day. Over to Johnny.
1: Good morning, Rick. Happy hump day going into the shadow zone. I'll catch up with you when you come out.
2: Absolutely. See you in a few minutes. November 6, Charlie Yankee, Mobile.

0: November 6, Charlie Yankee Mobile, 15 southbound at Miramar Way.
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0: I know you're looking forward to noontime today.
1: Oh yeah, most definitely, yeah. Not too far away. Looks like we might get some chance of precipitation over the weekend and next week, possible. If that monsoon over in Arizona decides to climb the mountain and come this way, but I will have my umbrella with me.
0: Okay, sounds good. Things are looking kind of dry. It'd be nice to wet down the vegetation and things like that.
1: Yeah, they don't know for sure if it's going to make it or not, but I never know what Mother Nature's going to do. It's the way Mother Nature does. Unpredictable.
2: How's the weather? How's the weather? How's the weather today?
0: And then we'll be dry inside the Midway on Saturday for our special event.
1: Yeah, you're a busy fellow, Rick.
0: Well, it's good to put the Midway Museum on the air and raise public awareness of, you know, significant events in U.S. and military history, so we enjoy that.
1: Oh, yeah, most definitely. Okay, I'll be back in a little bit. KB6FD clear. Shall return shortly.
0: 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KB6FDE from N6CY Mobile, San Diego.
3: K6KHO.
0: K6KHO from N6CY. Good morning. Coming up on the crossing the 52 highway and light traffic flowing nicely.
3: Yeah, I'm just coming up on a merge here. People are driving kind of strange this morning. It's weird.

0: Down to where I'm at, it's okay. A little bit of dodging some truck traffic, but overall, like I said, traffic density is light.
1: All right. Let me see if I can get through this merge. K6K, Joe.
0: Good. Give a shout out when you're clear. N6CY.

0: Oh, that was easy. Almost like punching the easy button.
1: Good. So I was on HF MarsNet yesterday afternoon. Conditions were not very good at all. Reaching up into the Pacific Northwest and Asia, it was pretty noisy.
0: Yeah, that solar flare. Right, wrong machine. That solar flare was horrible. It's left a bunch of noise in the air. Well, I managed to work a bunch of guys on the East Coast on 20. I was trying to get all those 13 colonies, but I never made it before they ended it.
1: Okay, how many colonies did you make?
0: Got 9 last night, but that's all I could hear. You can't work them if you can't hear them.
1: That would be true. But 9's pretty good.
0: Yeah, there's a guy that lives in Oceanside. And I think he's got a vertical. They just could not hear him on some of those. I kept going in there and jumping in. And they'd hear me on the loop. They wouldn't hear him. So he only got a couple. It was funny. Every time I'd go to a different operator to try and get another one, he'd show up, but they couldn't hear him. And he was running power, but I think he's got a vertical.
1: Yeah, those verticals. Here, equally poor in all directions.
0: Yeah. I could hear the weak ones, too, but I don't know. Even with all the noise. But so Friday, I guess that hex beam will show up, the rest of it. Maybe I'll try and put it up this weekend.

0: That would be good. Sounds like it's a lot of parts. But eventually they'll all fit together as a whole.
1: Yeah, well, it's designed to be put together with no tools. Even when you hit the elements up, they got wing nuts. So, yeah, you just pop it all together, flex up the top piece, and that's about it. It's easy.

0: All right, I'm headed downhill towards Friars Road, so I'll be doing my transition pretty soon. Anyway, let's see. You said it was pretty light. It's maybe 25 pounds overall assembled?
1: Yeah, it's 26.3 pounds, meaning I could put it on my shoulder or carry it up the extension ladder and set it up on top of the pole tower.
0: Okay, well, that'll be good. And I know you're already set up for RFI choking and stuff like that.
1: Yeah, it comes with a built-in choke, and then I've got another choke right below it. I've got, I think it's 8 turns of LMR 400 in an 8-inch, 6 or 8-inch loop for an air choke.
0: Sounds good, and we'll see how much power it can take. Sounds like it's a full kilowatt, and hopefully you won't be radiating too much back into the shack.
1: Yeah, I'm going to put a choke right before the radio. I always do that. It's rated for 2,000 watts. I'm not going to be putting anything near that into it, probably 400 or 500 watts.
0: That works for me. All right, going through a hotel circle. Fast traffic, but good merch.
1: That sounds like fun. Yeah, I got to take the lid off that other amp. I think there's something wrong with the band switching where the filters are in the back. It acts like I either blew a trace off the board or there's bad, dirty contacts on the band switch. I'm trying to figure it out. I gotta go in there at the meter and start following stuff.
0: Amplifier, the Heathkit or the Ameritron?
1: The Ameritron. That Heathkit, I think, is indestructible. That thing's lived this long and you can't kill it.
0: Well, another challenge, I guess. Does it only affect a single band, or does it affect all your bands?
1: Well, 10 meters work, so I know the bias circuit's working, and it makes power, but nothing else, so I got to figure that one out.
0: Hey, well, sorry to hear all that. You were doing so well.
1: You know, at first it pissed me off, but now I'm kind of like, oh, well, I'll learn more about that amplifier as I keep working on it. It was making power on all the bands, and then it's just nothing but 10 now, so who knows? It's a temperamental thing, apparently.

0: the world at my 2 o'clock to 3 o'clock, and traffic's still light, so I'm happy that people seem to be on summer vacation and paying less and less attention to the FIFA World Cup.
1: Yeah, it's that time of year.
2: Yeah, when I worked at Dana Landing at the boat place there, there were some good times. That was it was nice. You come over there in the morning, the mist would be on the water, and then a couple hours later, it all burned off, and I'd probably drop a boat in the water and go test it on the bay, grab another one, see what I needed to do to it. I had a lot of fun being a boat mechanic.

0: younger, a different part of your life, but yeah, that whole waterfront is still stays busy with all the sport fishing.
1: Yeah. Yeah, on the weekends, I had a little 14-foot skiff. I had a little slip right underneath the gangway that came down. The dockmaster was my buddy, so he said, yeah, go ahead and put a couple cleats in and tie your boat up for free. I go on the weekends. My buddies ran the bait barge over at Quivira Basin, so I'd motor over there, and we'd fish off the bait barge at night.
0: Sounds like a lot of fun. All right, I'm going to go all the way down to Rosecrans this morning, pick up a few things before I get into work. So go ahead and sign with you. Have a good drive the rest of the way in.

0: 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Okay, 4HG, northbound, 14, pump 38.
1: K4HD, I hear you driving around a lot. Where are you going, the 14? I heard you're out of, like, Santa Clarita. I got a cabin out near, like, Dove Springs off the

0: copy that. I'm headed into Brentwood doing 11 miles an hour on the 405, so you're probably cruising a little faster going that direction. But I'll say 73, safe travel. I will catch you later. KO6 OBV.
1: Well,
2: the hell,
1: enjoy your day. Remember to commit a random act of kindness whenever you get a chance. 73K4HD.

0: Hey, good morning, Nick. How are you doing today? AI6BX.
1: Hey, good morning, Keith. How are you?
0: Doing well. Yeah, we had a great great trip up to Idaho and visit the girls and the babies and their husbands. This is the very first time we've met the littlest one, just out of the NICU, like I think I told you. But watching the older one now, it's 5 months old, you know, and he's obviously discovered his hands and his feet and getting more of an awareness of things around him when all of a sudden he realized there was this another little human being, you know, right there next to him and kind of slowly starts to reach out and, you know, try to touch her. And then, you know, her responses made for some good photo ops and a couple short videos, but, yeah, it's a good time. We got home Monday evening. How about yourself?
1: Yeah, I didn't do much. I pretty much stayed home. Well, Saturday we got rid of the older two and the younger two. Well, except for the baby. We did go over to, I think we went over to Marietta Saturday, or that was on Sunday. Saturday we didn't go anywhere. I stayed home. Didn't want to be away from the dogs. People sent out fireworks, and sure enough, at night, people were sending out fireworks and scared my my little buddy Bill. Yeah, Bill's my dog. It was a little after like 9 o'clock. I was already asleep until I hear click, click, click, click, click, click, click, click, walking down the hallway. Now, what is Bill doing? So he woke me up. I sat in the living room with him, fell asleep on the couch. My wife walks out there at 3 o'clock in the morning. She woke me up. I'm like, should I put him in a crate with Frankie? Talking about the other dog. And she goes, yeah. So I put them both in there and went back to bed. Didn't wake up until, 6:30 on Sunday morning.

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1: Huh, that was weird. Radio never done that before. It dropped my transmit.
0: Yeah, they're still holding the repeater a little bit, but yeah, you dropped right after you said 6:30 Sunday morning, but carrier stayed up.

0: took over. I'm listening to Cal Fire on the other half of the radio. So when it comes up, it takes out the main site that I'm talking on, the other site that I'm talking on.
1: Gotcha. What kind of radio are you on?
0: It's a Radio City GD88. It's actually my favorite radio, handheld radio, EMR analog, color screen. Works really well. I do. I'm very impressed with this radio. Besides the taking over the other half when the website is receiving it. It will simultaneously receive on both sides, but when the other half of the radio is receiving, it will take up the other half when I'm talking on.
1: Gotcha. Okay. Well, fireworks on Saturday, I think we were up until probably about 11:30 or so, but, usually we're on the boat out on, the lake or wherever, Big Bear or... we've gone out up there at Laughlin and watched them at the casinos. We've gone down to London Bridge and watched them down there. Last year we were up on Coeur d'Alene watching, but this year our neighbors up there, they're like, man, just throw chairs out in your driveway and point them across the street. You'll see a show unlike anything you've ever seen. I'm like, is it like a city-sponsored show? Oh, no, you don't need that. So I'm thinking, all the fireworks I've bought over the years, I was driving around across country and going into the Stuckey's, and buying these, fireworks kits. I'm like, oh, a bunch of home, homebrew, level fireworks. Well, it was anything but. I was like, oh, my God, where are the people getting the money? I mean, these were professional-grade fireworks, the big mortars and all kinds of stuff just going. And so we had literally a 360-degree show around us for about an hour and a half. And we finally just said, all right, somebody would decide what it was. And it'd be like some of the neighbors, I think, had coordinated, and then you just think one had run out and this other one would start going. And it wasn't that the other guy ran out. I think he was, like, reloading the second or third round. So it was incredible. I mean, just awesome. And it was like so much. I mean, after a while there was like, smoke on the ground level, that was coming out. You felt kind of almost like you're in a war zone. But fantastic show. We did literally just finally get up and say, okay, that's enough. Let's go in, check on the babies and all that, get ready for bed. But it probably kept going until about 1:30. I'm just thinking the mess that people had in their yards the next day. But as I started talking to, a few other folks, the ones that are recommended, I said, where are they getting these things? And do they need permits? They're like, no permits. Indian reservation, they get the commercial stuff, and if you know somebody, you can buy it from them. And he said, most of these guys, save up, and they buy a pallet or two each year. And that's what you're seeing. I was like, wow, that was just incredible.

0: Oh, I bet.
1: Yeah, then I was wondering, okay, so fireworks are not illegal there, but if you're doing it on your own and you happen to set your home on fire where your neighbor's goes, because it's not like you got huge, you know, this wasn't an area where people had like several acres around them, you know, you happen to light up your neighbor's house, does your insurance cover that one, or are you on the hook?
0: It went off, and so, I don't know, and then not only that, these kids that we have, they're sensitive to noises, I mean, all of them, except for maybe the oldest one, but all, pretty much all of them are very sensitive to the booms and everything that comes off these fireworks, and so the last couple of years I just haven't really paid much mind to them. I just stay home and go to bed at my normal time, pretty much, unless the dogs keep me up.

0: Yeah, our kids kind of all grew up with fireworks. You know, not, we were never setting them off ourselves in our yard. You know, maybe the occasional sparkler, but we're close enough to the university, you know, that we'd see the shows over there, you know, really could watch them from our house. And then with COVID, they actually moved them out of the University of Redlands Stadium over to Moore Middle School, and they set them off right in the, you know, track area there, which is an eighth of a mile from our house, you know, so if we do stay home, we can actually just sit right there in our yard and see them. I mean, some of the lower stuff, no, but, you know, anything that's clear in the trees, we got a pretty good view from there.
1: Oh, there you go. That's pretty cool. Yeah, no, the week before, until 4th of July, I think Marietta does something similar for their city birthday. So, but that doesn't stop others from sending them off. So, but, yeah, maybe probably about 4 years ago I used to go out there and San Jacinto and watch them set them off over there at the city park over there. The park district would set them off, but out there in the Hemet, San Jacinto area. But other than that, that was pretty much it for me as far as fireworks go. But yeah, other than that, yeah, that's about it. I stayed home yesterday. I didn't go to work. I was at home cleaning up any cobwebs that were lingering underneath the awning of the front backyards of the house, and then put together one of my mesh cord nodes repeaters. So I have that in the backyard on the fence. Testing that out seems to be working very well, so I find a home for it.
2: Happen again?

0: WISCK, AI6BX.
1: Yeah, I'm here at Swap Radios here inside WISCK.
0: Yeah, that other one's definitely doing something. But more of that same, you just kind of drop out, and then there's, you know, carrier variable white noise on it, holding for like another 15, 20 seconds. I mean, it's longer than the normal hang time.
1: Yeah, I'll look into it later. I don't have the patience to look at that thing right now. It didn't do that at all yesterday when I was listening to people talk here on the Papa system when I did key up somewhere and never did that, so I don't know, maybe it's a setting or a glitch.
0: Yeah, so you're off yesterday, you're back on the road in the grind today.
1: Yep, I'm literally standing right across the street from the San Bernardino International Airport right now. Right here off of Tippecanoe. Yeah. Literally, the airport's right across the street from where I'm standing.
0: Yep, I know where you're at. Just rolled by there up on the freeway a little bit ago, but yeah, I know that neck of the woods pretty well. They had a fair amount of tanker traffic in and out of there yesterday with that Widow fire.
1: Yeah, we had a fire up there in Marietta yesterday, too. We call it the Volcano Fire.
0: Yeah, I saw that one pop up as well. I'm sure they probably had a couple planes flying over that, dropping some support.
1: Yeah, I guess that one grew pretty quickly, but looked like they downgraded the evacuation orders and everything, so not like they got a handle on it.
0: Yeah, absolutely. I think a couple of years ago, they just started keeping tanker planes up here at Norton. You know, either Neptune or, you know, another outfit, and, you know, they rotate through, so they've got them on the ground there. So as soon as something goes up, you know, those planes are getting ready to go in the air. It's not starting the thing from the ground crews first and waiting for air support to show up. You know, they just need to put the pilots in the cockpit and go. And talking to my cousin, you know, if they've got stuff going, they actually keep a couple of those things already filled. The only challenge with that is, you know, because of the weight they have on them, then they've literally, even if they're not, you know, taken off, they just got to fire them up and, you know, taxi them around the tarmac a little bit to keep the tires rotating so they don't flat spot.
1: Well, yeah, they don't want flat spots. I think it's kind of amazing when something does look to get flat spots like these forklift wheels. Not that. These guys don't care. But, I'm actually looking for the fire frequency that they were trying to use yesterday on the one and the other. I didn't hear anything as far as what frequency they were using, but I'll have to, I usually keep track of that, but I was so busy yesterday with stuff around the house, I didn't even get a chance, and yeah, usually when I'm home, I'm usually in 1-year-old, he's usually, he will not let me be, so he's always, wants me to hold him, or him and I be watching TV, or I'll be playing with him or something. If I'm not doing something with a 1-year-old that I'm doing, and I'm simply being asked to do something around the house. We just have to have the company that owns the house that we're leasing from, they had to come and replace the the kitchen sink, the kitchen faucet. There was so much counter in it that he goes, well, Dan saw the cheap one, so I'm going to replace it. So he replaced it a couple days ago.
0: It's a good thing I got that taken care of. Well, if you got kids in your lap or, you know, occupying, perfect time to get the HT out. Let them start listening to that. I was playing with it a little bit up there in Idaho. I threw a UV5R in the suitcase, took it up and was kind of surfing through local repeaters and things like that for a little bit. And it's amazing, you know, it's a voice, but it's a very different voice coming through the radio, and how quickly that got the 5-month-old attention, you know, just looking at it, and then wanted to kind of touch it and things like that. I thought, oh, keep this up, we might have a future ham. So I mean, both mom and dad have their tickets, so you know, they were kind of taking note of that as well.
1: Oh, there you go. Yeah, I do have the radio on quite a bit at the house. One day my wife was, I was listening to radio and she heard something. You know, you get, especially over here on this system, you get somebody doing something that they shouldn't be saying or doing or whatever. Well, it got her attention and she just shook her head. I go, yeah, there's bad apples out there. So she goes, yeah, I'm like, that kind of put a little sour taste in her mouth.
0: Yeah, it's unfortunate there are a few out there. But shoot, I mean, I realize I was a different generation, different time and all that, but yeah, that was one of the things I looked forward to the most as a young kid going over to see my grandparents was, you know, my grandpa was into the Coast Guard and amateur radio, you know, so he had a closet in his bedroom, you know, that was literally his shack, and, you know, part of it was, you know, Marine base. He was licensed for the Marine stuff there because he was close enough and had, you know, the antennas and all the due direction finding on vessels in distress. And then he also had the amateur stuff in there. And I would just, you know, sit on this little wood chair next to him, you know, the whole time he's in there either, you know, assisting with a pinpointing a vessel and, you know, communicating with them and the Coast Guard, or get in there and, you know, start on the amateur side either doing, you know, CW or talking. That's what hit me, you know, very young, probably 5 years old.
1: Oh yeah, there we go. Yeah, when I first got my ham ticket, I got it in 2000, but I was living in Apple Valley. But yeah, I would run into a lot of young people getting their ham tickets. There were quite a few up there in the Apple Valley, Victorville area. They had a young ham's net up on the Table Mountain repeater on 2 meters, but. I don't really hear of too many young hams nets anymore that's happening. Yeah, matter of fact, when I got my ticket to the pen, there was a reserve on Willits Ridge in the San Bernardino Mountains up there on 2 meters. K6PLX used to own it, but he gave it up. But he was going to let the young hams take it over, because he was getting tired of repeater stuff, and we were building up a group of young hams to take over the repeater, including people that would go up there and maintain a repeater, young hams, that is. It would be sort of basically young hams taking over the whole entire system, and I don't know what happened. I can't remember. That fell through, and the guy, I'm like, well, I guess there should be some sort of thing for young hams and young people to get on, and even if there was a young hams up here on the poppin' system, start a young hams, something, get people interested in the hobby, young hams, that is.

0: Yeah, I had something like that going over on 447. You know, when it was standalone, and we had a pretty good, you know, weekly net, you know, for the younger hams and the ones that, you know, just got their tickets, you know, up through a couple of years. You know, then a batch of them started going off to college and all of that, but you know, that's part of what inspired me to hook them up and become an affiliate with Pop to expand the base on it, you know, for the new hams, because it's, even though there's a few people out there that can make it rough, overall it's still the friendliest system I've found.
1: Oh, I agree. I definitely agree. But, yeah, I got a 13-year-old who at first seemed like he was interested in doing the ham radio thing, and I even took him up to Simpson Park, where my buddy Chris and I set up his 70, I think he has a Yaesu radio, and then my 70, and we played a little radio up there. He seemed interested, but yet he seemed kind of bored, so wanted him to operate the radio, but he was too busy chasing lizards.
0: Well, I'd rather have the competition be the lizards and the radio versus like a, you know, game on the cell phone and the radio. Lose them pretty quickly that way. But, yeah, stay at it. You know, they're out there interested in it. And, yeah, my son, actually, he was interested, but what really, you know, bit him and he got the bug was the mesh networking. You know, it was the combination of, you know, local area, wide area networking, and things like that, and then hooking computers up and realizing, okay, now I'm doing this over amateur radio instead of the internet, and the things that he could do there, you know, that's what got him into it. My youngest, you know, she'd just be with me in the car, I'd be picking her up somewhere, and, you know, I'd be waiting in the parking lot, she'd come out, and I'd be on the radio, and she got interested in that, and I got her talking to a guy down in Australia over IRLP one day, that was kind of what got her, you know, the final motivation. She said, this is cool. So I wouldn't say any of the kids use their radios a lot, but they know how to use them. They know where they're at, and they know how to program them if they got to, and, you know, that's good. My oldest daughter and her husband, they use them a lot when they go out hiking. You know, they're out on the trails or, you know, bikes, things like that. You know, they're using them quite a bit. I got them a pair of the older 868s with the Bluetooth headsets on them. You know, it's like the first generation of it, so they can use those while they're biking. You know, they throw them in their packs when they're hiking.
1: Oh yeah, that's the best time to use it. What? Of course, I do a lot of hiking myself. And yeah, my so you carry a couple radios in the back.

0: Oh, you had a ton of noise on the back on that one. I basically got what you're saying. And my wife, who's a teacher, she keeps an HD on her desk at school. You know, I convinced her to start doing that about probably 10 years ago, you know, just in case something happened. I said, you know, you're out here in Rialto. At that point, I was in Redlands. The kids were going to school. I said, you're not going to get home. Let's be real about that. You know, I can walk from my job and get home and get the kids, but you're not going to make it across the freeways if it's a major earthquake. But that's actually expanded for her using it. Hang on. It actually got her involved then in the school emergency response team because her principal's like, what's with this radio on your desk? That's not the school-issued radio, so she explained it. And, of course, now she's teaching all the other teachers how to use HTs, you know, and the Motorolas that they've got. And then they realize, well, she's got broader connection out, you know, over repeaters and all that, so now she's like their designated, you know, wide-range contact link, AI6BX.
1: And am I making it on the UHF repeater? I swapped from DHF to UHF.
0: Yeah, you're doing good.
1: Yeah, UHF works a lot better than DHF, even though DHF is clear. Yeah, I gotcha. Yeah, no, it's...

0: Traffic just came to a screeching halt here. I'm going to get off the radio for a bit, see what's going on. AI-6PX.
1: No problem. N5ICS.

0: Hey, good morning, Scott. How you doing today? Hey, I 6DX.
1: I'm all right. How was your 4th of July?
0: It's great. We flew up to Post Falls last Wednesday, came home Monday. So saw both the girls, their husbands, both grandkids. And obviously, we've seen the older one a few times now, but this is the first time see the youngest, Millie. She finally got out of the NICU about 2 weeks ago. So, yeah, talk about contrast in size. You know, 5 month old, it's about 14 and a half pounds now. And, you know, Millie, who is, you know, depending how you want to look at it, if you use the May date, you know, she's 7 weeks old. If you had the date she was supposed to be born, June 28th, you know, she's only about a week and a half old. But still quite tiny, just a little bit over 5 pounds. You know, but, you know, she's looking around. She's got her eyes closed a lot, but she's looking around. It's pretty alert when she's got them open. And just putting the two of them on the floor and, you know, watching as the older one kind of, you know, discovers he's getting the motor skills now, you know, started reaching out and, you know, hearing this little thing next to him and, you know, then touching her and having her kind of respond. You're like, okay, I think they have any idea what their different noises, you know, they're making. Is some kind of communication there, or just the awareness that there's another little creature?
1: Oh yeah, that's great. Sounds like a very heartwarming for us. For our part, we stayed pretty much close to home. We rode our bikes to the Hat and got a hot dog and a hamburger for lunch each, keeping with the American tradition of hot dogs and hamburgers. And then we went to my father-in-law's house for like a little barbecue, but we didn't eat much because we were going to go out to dinner to this new restaurant in Rancho Cucamonga called Durango, which has a rooftop bar, and that's what we wound up doing. Although we just went to the bar and just had appetizers, we just wanted to see the fireworks from up there at, you know, at Quake Stadium, which we did, so it was really nice.
0: Oh, very cool. Yeah, most 4th of July's were on the boat, you know, somewhere watching fireworks that are being shot off on the water. We did that for years with Big Bear Lake. And then, you know, we're out on Havasu. We've done it out there, like down there by London Bridge, or, you know, sometimes up closer to Laughlin. Last year, we did it on Coeur d'Alene. This year, our neighbors are like, man, just put chairs in your driveway and, you know, face them to the east. You're going to see a show unlike anything you've ever seen. I'm like, who's doing the show? What is it? You know, is there's, you know, the country club is the other way, you know, so who's going to be, oh, just watch. We'll explain more the next day. So we were an hour and a half with fireworks going on 360 degrees around us. You know, professional-grade stuff, not like, you know, the kits you buy at Stuckey's or the, you know, the trailer on the side of the road down there in San Bernardino. I mean, these were professional-grade stuff. I'm like, how is this happening? Where are these people getting them, and where are they getting the money? Well, apparently, the Indian reservation up there gets these things, and if you know somebody, you can buy them. And a lot of these people, you know, they'll go in with others in the neighborhood, and they'll buy a couple pallets, and they're setting these things off. I mean, it was incredible.
1: I didn't quite catch one thing. So are these people shooting these off illegally, or are they allowed to do it?
0: I think there's a fine line with that. Fireworks are not illegal in that area. However, you know, the reservation is not supposed to be selling to the general public, only, you know, those that they know are for their own use. But, you know, if you know somebody, then you can get them. Yeah, so my big question mark was,

0: So if you happen to set your home or your neighbor's home on fire in the process of doing this stuff, does homeowner's insurance have a place to back out and say, you know, you were engaged in questionable acts of, you know, risk?
1: Right, okay. Well, it's, you know, like the city I live in, you know, allegedly fireworks other than sparklers essentially are illegal, but all these people all over the place are shooting off these rockets and everything else. I was glad to get away from it for a while. I outgrew all that stuff when I was 15, you know. A lot of people in the neighborhood who think it's cool to go do that with their kids, so, you know. I got time.
0: Yeah, I got out of playing with my own fireworks years ago. I like a good professional show. But I'll tell you, if we're up here again next 4th of July, I'll just pull out the chair in the driveway. It's a whole heck of a lot easier than, you know, I love being on the boat, but, you know, coming back into the marinas, you know, after the fireworks when it's dark and other people have been out there drinking and all that, it's always a, you know, that's probably the most stressful boating I've had. You know, navigating that and trying to watch this, the, you know, armadas around you.
1: Yeah, yeah, I know what you mean. And I'm sure there's alcohol involved in, you know, neighborhoods too in our area. But, you know, and the police just never, I don't know, they claim that they're enforcing it, but I didn't see any police cars anywhere. But maybe they've got bigger things to worry about on 4th of July, so it's possible. KC6EYV.
0: Oh, I definitely saw the fire department, you know, on the roll. You know, they were in constant motion, you know, kind of keeping an eye on things. But, yeah, I don't think anybody was out there writing tickets. So, anyways, they just pulled into my parking spot. I'm going to get in. I got to start doing interviews with architects all day long, so first one starts about 8:15, so I'm going there and get myself set up. Catch you later, AI6BX.
1: All right, Keys 7-3, have a great day and a great weekend. I'm about to talk to you. KC6EYV, clear.
0: Hey, this Saturday is the Papa Breakfast, Inland Empire, and they've moved... at least we're trying at this time. They've moved from Mill Creek over to Redlands Municipal Airport in the lobby area. Maybe I'll see you there, AI6BX.
1: Oh, okay. I'm behind in my emails. I wonder why they did that. Okay. I can't make it this weekend. I've got too much going on. I'm going to really definitely try to make one in August, though. All right. Thank you. KC6EYV.

0: ZOI, K4HD. Quick, good morning. Hey, Ralph, where you at?
1: Good morning, Kevin. I'm at my house over here in Granada Hills. My grandson went back to Vegas, so I was just trying to see if I could reach him on one of the repeaters there.
0: All right, copy that. Just pulling up to my next stop here in Antelope Valley. We'll try to catch you tonight on the net. 73, K4HD.
1: Okay, Kevin. It'll be good to hear you tonight and good to hear you this morning. You take care of yourself. K7ZY.

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1: Morning, Jeff. WD6OZA, walking and listening. What's a good palabra?
0: Well, I'm headed to Ramona. I'm looking at the antenna I'm talking to right now in Woodson.
1: Yeah, I know exactly where you're at, more or less. They got a little project out in Ramona. Big project, little project? Or you don't know until you get there.
0: I told you about my buddy John, my counterpart. He's out in El Centro in 100 and something odd degree weather, working on a three-letter agency, and I got voluntold to go up here and troubleshoot a network issue he had at the water folks up here, Ramona Water.
1: Yeah, it's supposed to be getting pretty toasty here in the next couple of weeks. They're projecting temperatures 90 plus. But I don't know what it's going to be today. Over 80, I think, here in San Marcos. Yeah. Did you get a chance to look at the lighting project that we're working on? What's your opinion?
0: No, I was just going to look at it last night, and somebody decided to have a fireworks show outside my house, and I went out to make sure they weren't going to burn my trees down.
1: Jesus. Maybe that guy's returning. Same type of individual or somebody different?
0: This time they did a hit and run. They just lit him off and ran back in the apartments down the hill. Couldn't find out, but I was more concerned about whether I need to break out a fire hose. So that was what I was looking for, just making sure there wasn't nothing on fire.

0: had a 3-acre fire right in front of our house here. There was a guy, I'm not sure what the story was. He was I don't even know what kind of a tractor, if it was a Caterpillar or what have you. But evidently it caught on fire and set off a brush fire 3.5 acres that, I don't know. I'm not very good in distance, but you've seen all of the greenhouses, or, you know, all of those, I guess you call them greenhouses. It's right on the other side of that. There's a big open space there, and that caught on fire right where the tractor was, or Caterpillar, whatever, and headed up the hill towards the trees, and they had a helicopter come in and put it out pretty fast before it got all the trees on fire that were it was heading towards. It was going east from me. So anyway, that's the closest fire I've had since I moved in here in 25 years.
1: Yeah, I heard about that one. I almost called you to check on you, but they said they'd got it out, so I stopped worrying, but that could have been bad. Yeah, they set one up on Camp Pendleton at the gunnery range, too. It's always something burning in North County.
0: Yeah, that's for sure. There's plenty of firewood around. And there's a lot of groves, 35% of the groves have been shut down. So some of them have just let the, you know, turn the water off. So they're primed for burning. Actually, I think the biggest hazard is brush, because that catches on fire so easy. A typical example, not sure how it caught on fire down below here. This 3-acre fire by my house, but could have been a spark from the tractor or a gas leak or something, I don't know. But it was a pretty good breeze blowing. So they nipped it in the bud pretty fast.
1: That's a good thing. Yeah, you know, when they're doing earth moving or any of that stuff with a metal blade and there's rocks and brush, that's a bad combination. Typically they have some guy with a fire hose wetting things down so that doesn't happen, but I guess they didn't do that. Oh well, I'm glad they got it out. We don't need that.
0: Well, before the helicopter got there was a guy with a truck that, you know how the trucks, when they're doing throw a spray in the back, they had that guy evidently circling the as close as he could get to the fire, squirting water on it, but it didn't, you know, it didn't really do much. You got to get it from overhead. You know, the helicopter came in, dropped off about 8 guys, and then headed a little bit north from my house, and there must be some kind of a lake up there or something, because it went down and sucked up water, and then it was only a couple of minutes from there where he returned and started squirting a fire with a helicopter. And so there must be a little lake or a water reservoir up towards the water tanks.
1: Oh, that's pretty cool. Went and dropped a snorkel in and got him some water. Yeah, it's watching those guys do that. They're pretty good pilots. That's a tricky maneuver.
0: Yeah, he dropped the dropped 8 people off, and they headed towards the fire. And then he, within minutes, he went, got back up, flew north, scooped up some water. He did about 3 drops and got it under control.
1: the poor guy's swimming pool. Oh, man. It's not too bad up here. It's only about 80 so far. But I'm working in a building, so it should be nice. They always have really good air conditioning in the network room.
0: Yeah, they have to maintain, what, 70, 72 degrees, something like that. Okay, Jim, I didn't want to let your call go unanswered. I slow down, and I'm talking on the radio, so I'm going to back on out. You have a great day, and we'll catch up with you later. WD6M City.
1: All right, Cecil. I'll take a look at that tonight when it gets dark, and I'll shoot you a text. Have a good one. J6KHO.
0: Okie dokie.

0: 4HD KK6 WKT. You're coming in loud and clear, in case you're wondering. And man, I hope that phrase that you use never never goes out of style.
1: WKT, I think it was. K4HD returning. Here in the Antelope Valley, Papa 38. Where are you at?
0: I'm down in the San Fernando Valley. I'm on Papa for the Saddle Peak. Antelope Valley, this time of year. I've got that Watch Duty app, and it goes off every 10 minutes. It seems like there's a fire bursting out over there.
1: Yeah, you can really tell. It's pretty clear. I didn't see anything when I came in this morning. And heading out, there's a slight smell in the air, but I don't think there's anything too pressing right now up here.
0: Yeah, sorry, I wasn't clear. I didn't mean to alarm everybody up in the Antelope Valley. No, it's just over the past several weeks. But nothing today, nothing yesterday. Seems decent. How you doing today? I'm and just getting back from a little bit of breakfast.
1: All right, very good. Time to fuel the system. Wrapping up, outreach is up here. Blast through Angeles Forest Highway back into the basin. Finish up the day. Got more to do. It's warming up quite quickly up here.
0: Yeah, same. Are you working outdoors over there?
1: Yeah, pretty much.
0: Well, that's no bad thing. That's a nice office view, I'll bet you've got. I used to do the same for a good long while, and then I got an indoor job, and now I don't have a job, so I'm in the looking mode. But, hey, it's really nice to meet you. I just got back to the hacienda, so I'll cut you loose and let you get back to what you were doing. This is Joe, KK6, Whiskey Kilo Tango, K4HD. I'll be clear on your fire.
1: Hi, Whiskey Kilo Tango, KK6, Whiskey Kilo Tango. I'm trying to remember that. I can't write it down. Get you in the log. Thanks for the contact, Joe. Have a safe day. K4HD.

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1: K4HD, how are you today, Kevin?
0: Doing well, thank you for asking. Not sure how long I can hold the repeater. Angeles Forest Highway, southbound out of Antelope Valley. How you doing?
1: Doing great, thanks. I'm here in Indio at my other place, and it's about 98 degrees this morning, but, you know, the air conditioning in my house works well. I'm out doing a couple of errands. I've been to the gym, had my breakfast, so, excuse me. So I'm doing pretty darn good. Back to you.
0: All right, Jamie. Wheaties or Cheerios?
1: Rice Chex, to be exact, but close. Back to you.
0: All right, copy the Rice Chex. All right, brother. Well, like I said, I'm going through these fields here, so I'll drop it like it's hot. Well, I got it good, and we'll catch you later. 73, K4HD.
1: 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Great talking to you, as always. 73, KO6 MRX, clear.

D4HD K60WA, how are you, Kevin?

0: Okay, how do you copy me on a poor hotel?
1: I just switched over to 8 Whiskey, and you sounded good. Go ahead.
0: Well, you're going to have a big, good day, or do you have a lot of... today's your Friday, right?
1: Well, the day's been busy. Spent the morning up in Antelope Valley outreaching. Now, heading out to the L.A. Basin. Tomorrow is my Friday. What are you doing?
0: Took my wife over to the acupuncture appointment. I'll just wait here for her to come out.

0: pins and needles. Pun intended.
1: It's a very interesting science, you know. It's ancient Chinese medicine. And somebody explained it to me that they know exactly where these energy points are that put the needle in, and that activates it. And I don't know what it does, but I guess it helps.

0: I've never personally had it, but I agree with you. It's a long Eastern medicine, long before all this other stuff. I figured it out.
1: Okay, Kevin, I'm going to get out of the car here and get into an air-conditioned room, so have a nice day and enjoy yourself. Have a happy day tomorrow, K6TWA.
0: All right, back to you, Cliff. Super Pi, K4HD out.

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AMC.

0: morning, WD6F said, hey, then get a call at Huntington Beach with your mobile. WD6F said, hey.
1: Hey, they didn't catch your call either. I had some cross traffic on the other radio, but this is Kilo 3 Echo Echo Foxtrot, Keith, Huntington Beach, California. Good morning.
0: Yeah, good morning, Keith. Cecil here, Whiskey Delta 6, Foxtrot Zulu Alpha. Just out doing a few errands, and had the radio on, heard you in. Coming in on Papa 5, and I'm on in North County in San Marcos, just heading home. Nothing spectacular going on today, just the same old, same old. How about yourself? What are you up to?
1: Hey, Cecil, copy that. I got Foxtrot Zulu Alpha. Same. Today's the last day of our vacation that we normally take. We're back home here in Huntington Beach, and I'm just doing a little bit of stuff around the house. I'm going to go to Lowe's right now and pick up a new ceiling fan and replace an old one. And other than that, that's about it. You do anything fun for a fourth?
0: No, it was pretty low-key. Had the family over for a barbecue. Typical, you know. Other than that, it was sticking around the house. It was uneventful, although I did catch the fireworks that they had at D.C. That was it would have been nice maybe to be in person, but actually we had pretty good coverage on TV, and we watched it. It was pretty good. Other than that, not a heck of a lot going on. We're going to go over to the Inland Empire new venue, check it out, this weekend. They're in, we used to be at a restaurant, and, the group that's meeting in the Inland Empire decided that the restaurant wasn't meeting their needs, and so they're going to try the Redlands airport, which ought to be interesting. That's why I'm going to try to make it just to see how that works out.
1: Yeah, that should be good. Yeah, I that should be interesting. Some of those small airports have cool diners or restaurants in them, so... Yeah, that'd be great. I'm a member of Mesa Crest Repeater Club here in Southern California too, and we had some new hams during the field day. I think we had 5, and we're slowly converting everybody over. So I know we have at least one new member in the Inland Empire, Jason. So I'll have to make sure he checks the Papa calendar, and maybe he can meet up with you guys there.
0: Oh, very good. Yeah, we have VE testing. We didn't have, you know, we've only had one field day in the history of the Papa system. Because, you know, a lot of people don't realize that it's a big job setting up, you know, getting permits and depending where you're having it and all that. It's takes commitment from, you know, half a dozen people to pull off a good field day, but we've never ever had anybody volunteer to do it. But anyway, at our luncheons and breakfasts, we have a VE test session. Usually we have two or three that are testing. Sometimes, like on the Orange County one, I think we've had as much as 10 to 12 people testing at the OC luncheon.
1: Yeah, very cool. I'm a pretty new ham myself, so like I think there's a lot of new interest. There's kind of resurgence and an interest in radio, and it's great. It's an excellent hobby, and everybody I've met so far has been very cool. MCRC hung out with the South Orange County Radio guys, the Sora guys, down, I think, in Mission Viejo, but I stayed up here in Huntington Beach and actually met the HB Races guys for the first time. So I'm in the middle of getting my background check and all that to get involved with them. But, yeah, it's been a really good time. And I know that our club's going to have a lot of new hams, too. And the very first thing they do is go to Papa System. So hopefully we'll hear some more new people here on the radio. Cecil, I'm pulling up to Home Depot now, actually, and I'm going to hop out of the vehicle, but it's been great talking to you. My name was Keith. I'm in Huntington Beach, California, and my call is Kilo 3 Echo Echo Foxtrot 73, and we'll be clear on your final.
0: Kilo 3 Echo Echo Foxtrot, Whiskey Delta 6 Foxtrot Zulu Alpha 73, Keith. Have a good day, and look forward to chatting with you in the future. WD-67 said A clear for now. All right. Listening for a little.

0: Okay, cool.
1: And then I had 10 cents with the loyalty, so yeah. And then I'm gonna maybe go by Sprout.
0: I'm okay, you know, back's bugging me a little bit, so I'm gonna go home and ice it.
1: Okay.
0: Because I don't want to, ow, gosh. I had to switch appointments with Brian because I got the hand thing next week. So then I got to take Ted up to U-Haul on the same day. So I got a lot of stuff happening next week.

0: 6 MRX, KM 6 PHP.
1: KM 6 PHP, this is KO 6 MRX. I am mobile in Indio. What are you up to today?
0: I'm mobile and heading back to Winchester. So I got about another 35-minute drive and then get back to the office.
1: Roger that. I'm retired, so I'm not getting back to any office. I'm just out doing a few errands. The name is Jamie, and it's good talking to you. Back to you.
0: Good afternoon, Jamie. Yeah, I think it's the first time I ever did a QSO with you. Name is Tim, Tango, Ivan, Michael.
1: I couldn't hear that first phonetic letter there, whether it was Jim or Tim. Back to you.
0: T for Tim, Tango.
1: That. Yeah, good deal, good deal. Well, it's hot out here, I tell you that. It's about 107 right now in my air-conditioned car, and it's not too bad. I'm kind of used to it, but they think they may have the hottest day of the year out here in the desert today. They're talking about maybe 114, which is pretty darn hot.
0: Yeah, we're about 95 to 99, again, towards Lake Elsinore and everything, but as long as I have enough coolant and enough refrigerant in my truck and I'm staying nice cold, I'm happy.
1: Yeah, roger that. I'm not bothered at all either by it. I mean, I expect it in July, and it's what Papa station are you on, where you're going right now?
0: I'm on 3, and I'm about ready to switch to 24, so I'm going to do that right now because I'm going around this little hill, and that's where the boundaries are on the 15 here. So let me QSY to 24.

0: KO6PHP, this is KO6MRX. Yeah, you got a little static in the back, but that could be on my side, never know. But Papa 3 is my home station when I'm in Huntington Beach. I live in two places, and it's been a little, there was a little dropout on some of the voice recently, but maybe they fixed that. I don't know if you noticed that. Back to you.
1: Yeah, as far as I know, the A-team on fixing the repeater sites, and the crews behind the scene do an excellent job. So I know they're on it, and they're working out the problems here and there. So, but they do a fantastic job.
0: Agree with that. I know some of them. I know Darren and some of the other people, and they do an excellent job. They're volunteers. They're they're super, and they're always off on something. So if a station is working and it's got a little problem, that's probably a lower priority than a tower that's out. But no, I appreciate them. Hey, Tim, I'm getting close to my just about ready to pull in the parking lot where I'm going here. It was great talking to you. I'm gonna hand it back to you. This is KO6MRX, and I will be clear after your return.
1: Okay, no problem. Thanks for the QSO, and have a safe drive, and talk to you later. KO6MRX, KN6PHP, 73 and clear.

0: 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Wondering how I'm making it into Papa One. I'm down in East LA, so I'm wondering if I'm making it. KA6GOC for a signal report.
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0: Oh, real good. I'm getting little bit of a chatter from, I guess, a co-channel of someplace else, but that's okay. I think I can see about fixing that, but or it's a shared frequency. Okay. Hey, real good. Thank you very much. I just want to know if I can make the trip from down here. Thank you very, very, very much, KA6GSC.
1: Always a pleasure, AC7GK.

0: ASD, are you still there, AC7GK?
1: Yeah, roger, roger, I'm still here.
0: I forgot to ask for a reverse signal report. May I ask how my signal's getting through?
1: Well, I think it'd be okay. I'm getting a little beat note from some other repeater that's fairly close by. It's not taking you out. I can copy you through it. It's no problem.
0: Okay, yeah, I'm in a retirement home and I'm facing really the wrong way, so I'm glad I can make the trip and keep in touch. I do appreciate that, GSD. Take care. AAC7GK.
1: Yeah, roger, roger. KA6GSD, glad.

Kilo, November 6, Golf Golf Juliet. This is Kilo Oscar 6, Indy Lima Mike. Do you copy? Nothing heard. Kilo Oscar 6, Indy Lima Mike. Clear.

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0: Just checking to see if you had your radio on. I just left the Crowley house. I'm gonna run by a job and get paid, and then I will be home.
1: Sweet, sweet. Yeah, I got the radio on. We're just at home cleaning a little. I'll see you soon. KO6 OJW.
0: All right, love you. In a little bit. 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

0: 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AV6MB, KO6, OBV, how you doing, Jeff? Travis. Hello, Travis. Good to hear you out there. Yeah, just drinking some coffee here after a nap. I heard you talking to your lovely wife there, but I had to drink some more coffee before I become coherent, so I had to drink a few more. Back to you, AB6MB.
1: Yeah, I had my client give me my third cup when I was down in Brentwood this morning, but I'm back in Thousand Oaks area. But doing a little running around, trying to wrap up my day so I can go sit down and get my boots off.
0: Ah, well, very good. Hopefully your day will go smooth the rest of it. You can get those boots off, put your feet up, and have a nice relaxing time.
1: Yeah, I picked up a new radio for my truck, too, from Bob Yon, and he programmed it up with all the Papa channels for me, so when I was waiting on my client this morning down there, I got that all installed in the truck, so I'm talking on that right now rather than my handheld.
0: Yeah, I really like how Bob does that. Yeah, I got a Antitone 878 UV2 from him. He did the same thing for me. So, yeah, he's a great guy and really a benefit to the system.
1: I have a 578 3 Plus that I picked up from WALOU, Lou. But it still had all his info, and I tried to program it, and Bob sent me the info, but I was struggling, and he said I could mail it to him, but I didn't want him doing it all for free, so I said to send me two radios with it, so I picked up one for my truck, one for my wife, so that way he was getting a little something out of it, but very nice guy, very appreciative of his help.
0: Oh, that's great you did that. Yeah. Yeah, you got a couple of new radios out of it, that's for sure. You can't complain there. And you got the cold plugs put them on. And boy, that's a definite win-win.
1: Yeah, it's working pretty good all the way around. But I'm just about to pull up to my next destination. I just heard you call and thought I would say hello. But I will catch up with you on the air maybe later on the next net or something. But I'll be around. It was good talking with you. I'll say 73. I'll be clear after this. KO6, OBV.
0: Okay, Travis. Yeah, really good talking to you. Congratulations on your radio. Well done. AB6MV.

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0: Okay, thank you for that. Kind of wonder why I'm not hearing on my other handheld. Okay, well, thanks again, AV6MB.
1: No worries. KO6OBV, clear and monitoring, mobile.

0: 22, K6COZ. What's up, Jim?
1: I'm just driving through the hills. Hopefully you can hear me because I'm kind of snap, crackle, pop. Steven Rabona going the back way.
0: Yeah, a little crackly, but no problem. It'll probably get better. So, what you doing out there?
1: Stuff, putting in some card readers.
0: After running out of places to send you, it looks like.
1: I think it's going to get much better, so I'll probably just call it, man. I'm in the canyon, K6KHO.
0: All right, yeah. When you get in range a little bit better, yeah, give me a holler. I'm just watching the news. 73, K6KHO, K6COZ.

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1: K6KHO, K6COZ. Yep, sounding pretty good.
0: I'm down here by the Wild Animal Park.
2: Man, it was so stinky, I didn't drive the shortcut by the cows. That's horrible over there.
1: I don't know where the cows are, but I know where the Wild Animal Park is. It was a little stinky every now and then.
2: Yeah, there's a shortcut, so there's like a quick left instead of following the road that goes by the Wild Animal Park, and it takes you across over to the 15, but I'm going to go up through Escondido. I don't want to go up that hill on the 15.
1: Okay. Yeah, kind of warm out there today. About 80-something?
2: It's a little over 100 degrees in Ramona, and inside the building it's 110 because there's no air conditioning because it's a mechanic shop.
1: I hate to be those mechanics. Wow. So, that's probably why unions came about.
2: Yeah, it's so they can service all the vehicles for the water department. It's Ramona Water. I've been over there working on all their stuff, so. But they sent my buddy John, and he makes a 2-day job into a 2-month job, so my boss decided to send me over there to get it done, get it over with.
1: All right, good deal. Get it done. Get it done, get it over with, and I head on home. So, got anything planned for this evening?
2: I'm just going to go home and do my chores. Last night I was trying to get all the last of the 13, but I never made it. I only got 9 out of 13. It's the 13 colonies, all the guys on the East Coast, different states.
1: You try to contact them?
2: They're three-letter, one-by-ones. Each of the 13 colonies, so each state, and I got 9 of them, but it just couldn't, it was noisy, that solar flare kind of wiped things, but I could still hear all the stuff, and if I can hear them, I can work them, but I couldn't hear, like, maybe 3 of them, 4 of them.
1: Okay, so yeah, so conditions are still pretty bad.
2: Yeah, it's getting better the last couple of days, so we'll see. I mean, with that loop, it's so quiet. I have an S0 noise level, especially on, like, 20 and above. But, you know, it's just the ionosphere isn't cooperating.
1: Yeah, K6QZ, I'm going to put that choke back on there and see if I can hear the difference. Probably on 40, like you said, it'll be a little bit quieter. Over to you.
2: Yeah, that just gets rid of the common mode garbage, and actually it'll make your receive a lot quieter.
1: Yeah, I could tell. But yeah, just conditions haven't been so bad, so I don't think it makes a difference. Maybe I will in a couple weeks.
2: I just went last few days ago, it was an M5 class solar whatever. I got some software, I can look at all that stuff and see what's working. Even has pictures of the sun and the spots.
1: Yeah, I downloaded this page, some radio, pretty cool page. It shows the gray lines and all that stuff, yeah, solar conditions. It's pretty cool.
2: I'm using OpenHam clock, which is a download app, but it talks to their server and it feeds it all the data. And it'll tell you all the contests, it'll tell you the DX stuff, it shows you all the connections across the globe, who's talking to who on what band, and has everything, solar index, just everything you

0: the old Roger Beep. Well, it's in the menu, on and off.
1: Yeah, I'm going through Escondido now.

0: Maybe stop and get some Mexican food.
1: No, I got really good stuff at home. My girl started cooking for me and things I actually want to eat. So she's starting to be, I don't know, a homely girl now. She's like doing Susie Homemaker.
0: Well, nothing like a good cook. You know, I think Brian, he had Laurie was a really good cook, so he was lucky. Elm was pretty good. I had some nice chili killies and an egg today for brunch, and yeah, it's good to have a good cook in the house. Back to you.
1: B6K, you're right. Yeah, well, I was on my own for a while because she's just doing her own thing, her and the kids, but now she's kind of including me, so it's fine, you know. So let's see what happens. Maybe I gain some weight.
0: Well, I think you're all right. Just you don't need to be putting weight on too much unless you get old and falling apart. Need some protein. All right, man, I'm going to let you go. Heard you out there, and have a great rest of your day. Good ride. Hopefully traffic won't be bad on the 78.
1: Okay, Tom. Have a good one. KA6K show. See ya.
0: 73, K6 Houston.

0: you loud and clear there, Rick. Case and Susie.
1: Tom, very good. And just 163 northbound at the 805 crossing, and we're going freeway speed. But southbound looks chock-a-block.
0: Yeah, down there by the container store, probably pretty busy. So how was your day? Getting off a little bit earlier?
1: A little bit earlier, but a welcome change. You know, we're getting ready for a fairly large exercise next week, so trying to front load a little bit of time off.
0: Oh, very good.
1: Yeah.
0: Sounding good. And, yeah, you still using the HT with an antenna?
1: Yep, yeah, yeah, Anytone 878, and a little stubby dual-band antenna on top of the Honda.
0: You got that handy mic I got, yeah?
1: Sure, and it's working quite well. Well, you'll be the judge if the audio sounds okay on transmit.
0: Yeah, it sounds really good. That's a pretty decent mic. I just slapped one on another radio I got. I had another one, so, yeah, they work pretty good.
1: Right. One of these days, try and hook up with Darren and get a little bit of assistance on my All-Star Link node set up. The operating system kicks my butt.
0: Did you you built one out of a hat and how's that working? Or you got the OpenSpot 4 Pro?
1: None of those. Got one kind of a microphone, yeah, one microphone interface and one Dell Wise mini computer running Linux, Debian or something like that. Anyway. Yeah, it's the whole Linux thing that, I don't really get, because I'm not a programmer or anything like that, so that's the part I need to try and make work.
0: Yeah, Jeff's pretty good with those, but, you know, I'm not going to offer his assistance for you. Yeah, he's a Linux guy.
1: He's offered. His main expertise is in Raspberry Pis and not necessarily the Dell, but maybe he could help. But I know Darren's got the exact same stuff or worked with the exact same stuff that I've got, so I know he's a guaranteed fixer if I can ever book some time with him.
0: Go Navy guys, help a Navy guys. That's a good deal. Yeah, I never did any Linux stuff, just pretty much just Microsoft. So, all right. So, was it pretty good weather down there today? Pretty nice, like 70 degrees?
1: It's in the lower to mid-70s in Point Loma. Our particular workplace, and I think inland here, I don't know, are we at 80 degrees or more?
0: I don't know. You know, I click on the Weather Channel and it says it's 77, but it's more like 85, I think, or 80-something. So I got the air on. Set it for 77. It seems comfortable.
1: You got the air conditioning going. Well, I'll find out from my wife. That, she's usually the first one to flick on the air conditioning. She works at home.
0: Speaking of which, you ever get that fuel tank problem fixed?
1: Yeah, the water tank, water heater is all done. Yeah, platform got rebuilt. Water heater got permanently hooked up. And we're swimming in hot water.
0: Okay.
1: Oh, wait a minute.
0: I didn't know about
1: that. Talking about the fuel tank on her car?
0: Is that a tankless top water heater? But I was talking about your wife's Audi.
1: Now, that got resolved a couple weeks ago, and cost about, $4,000, $4,100, something like that. Not cheap for the Euro car.
0: But they sure do drive nice, driving around in luxury. So, yeah, sometimes you got to bite the bullet on a few things. I thought about getting an Audi, but when it goes to doing repairs and service, it's a little pricey. Back to you.
1: Yeah. You know what? She's the luxury Euro car driver, and I'm the Japanese car consumer.
0: Yeah, I'm pretty happy with the Hondas and Acuras. It's been so faithful, I hate to veer away from the product, so probably end up back at the Acura dealer, maybe. Back to you.
1: Yep. I am in your camp. So, anyway, just reached the, the merge of the 15 North and the 163 North by Miramar Way, and it slowed down quite a bit. We're still doing about 30 to 35 miles an hour, but everything is crunching together.
0: Yep, that Carroll Canyon thing, they got to figure that out, make it the merge a little bit better, getting on and off the EB lane.

0: No, at least it's a known quantity. So never any surprise when you're approaching Carroll Canyon Road. Kind of the same thing up on the 78 along the Nordahl exit. You know, yeah, always seem to be a slow-moving bunch of cars up there by Nordahl.
1: Yeah, because it's like two lanes that turn into no lanes. It's, if you don't know where you're going, it could be a little tricky, and people get a little freaked out over there.
0: Anyway, we'll be on Midway this weekend, this upcoming Saturday, continuation of the America 250 anniversary. And then the week after that, we got a group of scouts coming on board, so another busy month on Midway.
1: Well, good deal. Yeah, I was away the last time. I think it was still in Switzerland, probably. Yeah, we'll be looking forward to maybe talking to you or Mark or somebody on board there, George, or one of the regular specs.
0: Sounds good. We'll be glad to have K6COZ in the log. N6CY, crossing underneath Carroll Canyon Road. So give me a minute or two or three and cross Mira Mesa and exit the shadow zone.
1: Not hardly any crackle at all. So, all right, we'll be standing by, just watching some news here. Looks like we're back at it with Iran again. So, all right, K6QZ, you will be monitoring.
2: 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WD6USN.
0: Hey, sir. All right. Yeah, I'll come out in 2 minutes or so, something like that. N6CY.
2: Copy. 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
2: Yes, sir. 4 days a week, sometimes five lately. but yeah, I like to keep it to about 4 days a week. But yeah, I'm usually out of there pretty early, though. I'm on the road by 12:30, 1 o'clock, heading back north. My hours are usually early in the morning, first class or first simulator, get the students done, and I can avoid all the traffic.
1: All right, good deal. Yeah, didn't know if you're semi-retired or you still had it. That's good. Keep busy. I'm starting to figure out, trying to figure out things to do. You can only watch so much Newsmax and sink so many battleships and shoot down so many MiGs. So, yeah, we'll be looking at options. Got to get that mountain bike going. Back to you.
2: Yeah, definitely find that hobby that keeps the brain active, man. I can't do it. I have to. I guess I just lived too much of an adrenaline-filled life that full retirement's just not in the cards for me. So I call myself partially retired. What they pay me to do, it's I love doing it, and it's kind of easy, and they pay me well to do it. So I'll keep doing it for as long as they want me to, or until I've had enough. But, yeah, that drive gets annoying every now and then. But I've been doing it long enough that it's kind of just a part of my life.
1: Yeah. I don't know. I don't think I called them up and asked them, if they wanted me to be like a manager of one of the operations out there. But, I've had enough of that stuff. I don't want to do that. Oh, well. Yeah. Just, I don't miss the drive. That's about it. Working with the buddies, it was pretty good. All right. Maybe D6U, then K6U, I'll let you get back to Rick. Good to hear you, and we'll see you at the next meeting. K6U, be clear.
0: And it's
2: already
0: done.
2: Yeah, I agree. If there's any stress involved, it's not worth doing. And if this becomes stressful, I'll probably be out. no more stress in my life. I'm trying to enjoy it. But okay, good to chat with you. I will talk to you soon. WD6USN, clear and listening.
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2: Alrighty. Yeah, Rick, I'd love to help you out. I just don't know, getting our two schedules to link up seems to be the hardest. Like I mentioned to Tom, my hours are kind of, I'm there fairly early, and I try to get out as early as I can. And I'm typically on the road no later than 1 o'clock leaving the base. Is there any day coming up where you might find yourself over there late morning time frame?
0: I will check my work schedule and see if I can catch you over on North Island tomorrow. Yeah, just don't know exactly what time, but if you're leaving the base 12:30, 1 o'clock or something like that, maybe we can do something.
2: Yeah, absolutely. I can alter my path for sure. Obviously, I usually take the 15, you know, the 163 to the 15 and all the way up to Temecula, but I don't mind detouring a little bit to come meet you somewhere to make the handoff easier.
0: Hey, what, I'll drop you a follow-up email tonight. I can check my work schedule on the iPhone, yeah, from home, and then let you know. But yeah, we'll do some kind of a meetup tomorrow.
2: Okay, that sounds good. And I'll reply as well. Make sure you got my contacts and all that. And we can text or call, whatever we need.
0: That's good. Thank you very much. Much appreciated. WD6USN from N6CY. Are you home base?
2: I am about 2 minutes from home, just coming back from physical therapy, getting the old, getting my feet fixed, you know. I'm sure you can sympathize. 30 years of boots have done a number on the feet, including the Achilles tendon, so I'm trying to undo what the helicopter and the boots have done to me.
0: Understand, with me and my back dragging the periscope to the right and to the left, and I'm just a couple inches shorter than the standard body frame, so it's done a number on my back. we'll get that fixed one of these days.
2: Yeah, that's one of the many things I've also got on the list. The H60 is a little unforgiving. You can't stand up in it, so we did all of our work from our knees most of the time. So knees, feet, and back, and the brain, believe it or not. I guess all that rattling and shaking is giving me a little bit of TBI, so got that fun stuff to deal with. But no complaints. VA's been doing good, taking care of me, and they put me in a civilian physical therapist, so getting things fixed.
0: Roger on the TBI. All right. I'm going to short final into the neighborhood. You have a great evening, and thanks for jumping on there and saying hi. And we'll communicate later tonight. WD6USN with KE6COZ on the side and 6CY mobile 73.
2: All righty. We'll talk soon. WD6USN.

0: SLU6 FIN on Papa 08. You were a little garbled. Can you repeat?
1: Yes, I'm just testing a headset out on a handheld. I imagine I'm not really going to make it.
0: Actually, that was loud and clear. I'm here in Glendora hitting Papa 08 from a handheld myself.
1: Right on. I think you and I are hitting the same repeater here. You set up those like little now is I missed it out, and I guess it works pretty well. Thank you for the feedback.

0: 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Any new hams out there like to chat? Want to speak to a new ham? Don't be shy. This is AB6MB standing by to talk to a new ham.
1: AB6MB, this is W6FIM. I'm a couple months in at this point, so I think I qualify as new.
0: W6FIM, I believe. Correct me if I'm wrong, please. Congratulations. I got your ticket and the vanity call. Well done. Back to you.
1: Yep, it's actually Whiskey 6, Foxtrot, Igloo, November. Thank you very much. I've put this out for, as I told the VEs, a good 40 years or so from the time that I first got interested in electronics and general tinkering. So this is maybe hit a time in my life where I have a little bit more discretionary time to spend on a new hobby. Back to you.
0: Well, you sure picked a good hobby and, you know, a great bunch of guys, you know, and a good club on the Papa system. So, yes, I'm sorry, did you get a general on your, did you pass the general also?
1: I did actually, got the technician and pretty quickly realized that the general was in line with a lifetime of hobbyist knowledge with electronics, and so spent a week or so just going over questions and just went for it. I felt a little strange about going for the extra right away, so I figured I'd get a little experience under my belt first, actually talking. But, yeah.

0: Wow, you're off to a great start. Yeah, the 7300 is a great radio. I bought one, and then I ended up moved where I, in a place here at a senior center where it wouldn't be useful, so I sold it to a fellow ham, K6, COZ there, and he's been very happy with it. Whenever I sell my gear to a fellow ham, I always take a bath on it. I just cannot bring myself to try to get the maximum money out. So I just sell it for a really good price, and I feel good, and they feel good.
1: Yeah, I found overwhelmingly, you know, the hobby is like that. I mean, it's people who fall over each other trying to help each other out, which is, you know, I commented to the VEs that it represents what I consider the very best of what America is and what the very best of a community like this can be. And, yeah, just I've always appreciated in my own electronics and sort of computer tinkering throughout my life the mentorship that I've gotten from people. A lot of crossover, obviously, in the ham community as well. The 7100 that I bought, I fitted a pan adapter into it so that I could hook it up to an SCR and have some waterfall display if I wanted, but still take it mobile for some outdoor stuff if I wanted. And bungled something, and I sent it off to a repair service, SAR Repair Services in Michigan. And for a whopping $180, they did the full repair and managed to clean up some of the work that I did. So, again, just some really neat people out there.
0: Okay, so you got a 7100 instead of a 7300, is that correct?
1: Yep, correct. Sorry, 7100, the mobile rig, 100-watt mobile rig. So far, really, really like it. The ability to add a waterfall display that's a little bit better than the stock, a little bit mapped one on the actual front face itself has been really neat.
0: Well done. Yeah, that's great that you did that. That's been impressive. Yeah, so then, you know, the off-the-shelf, you know, SDRs are pretty nice, and you're getting that on there. 7300 has it built in that, but probably not at the level of the one that you have, because that's what it's meant for. But still, well done. Yeah, I worked a lot of countries and other hams around the world, and you know, I just had a great time with it. I worked at Kuwait right after the war was over there, when they kicked the Iraqis out of there, and there was a guy on that, you know, got on there and was taking contacts, and right after the, you know, first one to do it, and I was fortunate enough to work him, and that worked out really well, and I got a card and everything. EB6MB.
1: Ah, that's really neat. Yeah, my grandfather was Royal Canadian Air Force Search and Rescue and did a lot of radio work in the Arctic and in Greenland as well, and had some pretty neat stories about the contacts he made even during the Cold War that were kind of interesting. So the DX stuff is... you know, where we're at, looking to make some contacts around the states, the western states, of course, but curious about whether I can reach into Mexico as well, and, of course, Canada. Back to you.
0: Okay. Yeah, it's interesting about Canada and your grandfather. My mother is from Canada, and we lived in Seattle, and we used to go up to Vancouver all the time and visit, and my grandparents were actually from Romania.

0: Canada there, and I remember them speaking with accents and, you know, and being really short. But my my dad was like 6 feet one or something like that, and that's about the same size I am, so he was definitely towering over them, but they were great people, and it was kind of cool. Yeah, it was really a soft spot for Canadians, that's for sure. Back to you.
1: Well, it's funny, my stepdad was Hungarian, and for the time that he was alive, he was a giant in Hungary. He was 6 feet, a little bit over 6 feet. In fact, he was so tall that he said when he was a kid and he wanted to play soccer with everybody that he had no choice. He was the goalie no matter what in any league that he played in because he was, you know, half a foot taller than everyone else around him always.
0: Oh, that's pretty cool. Yeah, I follow soccer, by the way. So I coached soccer for 5 years. I've coached my kids in that and thoroughly enjoyed it. I actually never played it, just a little bit. But they one day on the front, the kids first got there, my daughters, the guy said, a coach said, I need an assistant coach. And nobody put up their hand. I said, oh, what the heck. And I put up my hand and that was the start of my coaching career, which I've thoroughly enjoyed. Back to you.
1: There's a kind of magic to participating in that level in that way that you can't get any way else as a spectator or parent. It's really neat to be able to spend that time with your kids, but also, you know, helping other kids as well. We were involved in running travel hockey programs for 20 plus years, all through as you know our son played and aged out, and we continue to run special needs ice hockey program as well. It's one of the coolest things that certainly I've ever done. But the, you know, to be able to be on the ice for an hour a week still, and I say at my age, yeah, it's just something that's irreplaceable.
0: Well, my kudos to you. Great job there. I'm glad that you're doing it. That really helps out. Yeah, just being a coach. And my assistant coach was actually coached the Mexican team in the area. And they were at a whole nother level, you know. But he helped me out there, son. Was our, you know, number one player for obvious reasons, and we had a, it was great, you know, teaming up with him and getting his knowledge, you know, because boy, he definitely, I used to go watch him on the weekends, and man, those guys were good. But anyway, back to radio. I actually use a remote radio on the East Coast for my HF needs now. There's a place, you know, there's a group called HFHams.com, or, of course, I'm going blank on it now. But, Remote Hams, RemoteHams.com. And they have radios all over the United States and the world that you can use for free. So I end up using that, and they would just like sit in front of a radio. The interface and that, so it works very, very well. Back to you.
1: Yeah, it's such a cool concept that people who have the space in the area to have a decent setup with decent antennas can make it available when they're not actively using it. I think it's just really, again, underscores how great this community is. You know, we live in an area where we don't have a ton of restrictions. I mean, we have some minor restrictions, but probably my biggest restriction is just the spouse test when she looks at things that I'm sticking up in the air next to her house. In this case, I've made use of some pretty nifty gorilla techniques to get things up while I'm using them and back down. also a fun bit of tinkering.
0: Yeah, the spouse factor. Yeah, getting those antennas up and then bringing them down. You know, that's one thing. I run the antenna net on Friday nights along with KD6LOB, and we have a special time for new hams on there. And I don't know if you've heard of that, our antenna net, or been on it, but you're definitely welcome to join us, especially since we have a new ham time on there. Back to you.
1: Yeah, that actually sounds great. I'd love to join. I'll take a look. I did join when I discovered the network and the fact that it was that I had such good access to several of the nodes right from my backyard, basically. It was a no-brainer for me to sign up and become a member of the network, so I should probably take advantage of all the opportunities here. But I'd love to do an antenna net.
0: Yeah, the Papa system is a very well-run system. We have 80-plus repeaters through the different bands, VHF, UHF, and that. And, the way they maintain it is top-notch. And that. So I'm a big fanboy for the club, so I'm really happy I joined it, these past years. And, yeah, great people on it, great nets, they have Monday night is the, Monday night. Oh, yeah, Monday night is the DMR net. Tuesday night is the P25 and D-Star net. Wednesday is the New Hams net, which is great. And then we have Thursday is the Tech net, which is great. And then Saturday is, or Friday, is, of course, the antenna net at 7 p.m. And, Saturday is anything about radio net, which is really cool. And then Sunday night, it's a great outdoors net, which is an outstanding net, too. So, yeah, we just have really good nets during the week. Back to you.
1: Wow, really fantastic. Thanks for the rundown. I've made a couple notes real quick as well of times and days, but I'll definitely check online the schedule as well. I'm actually going to pumpkin out here. I got to head out and pick up some stuff before the dry cleaners close. But I've really enjoyed talking with you. Thanks for putting the call out for a new ham and sort of getting me to key down here. Really enjoyed talking with you. This is W6FIN.
0: Okay, W6FIN, AB6MB. Really good chatting with you. And I also like to mention that they have get-togethers every Saturday and Sunday, pretty much. Groups that meet around the area can have breakfast, and they have presentations and that. So check out the website. Got a lot of good information. So back to you, not back to you, but 73. Thanks for the nice QSO. AB6MB.
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